That's right. Birds of a feather flock together with Les Schuft and the Country Dutchman. That was the Little Crow Waltz. Little Crow, is that about a town or a bird? We're going to count it as a bird tonight. Little Crow Waltz, Les Schuft and the Country Dutchman. Before that, Myron Florin with the Penguin Polka off of the album Myron Florin on Accordion. And we started off this segment off with Lil Wally, birthday boy Lil Wally, with the Happy Lark Polka. That was off of the Dancing Fingers album. So if you have just joined us, welcome. Welcome to Polka Time with DJ Shotzi. Glad you're here. Glad you're along on this journey of discovery that we are walking along together. I'm pulling out old polka records, putting them down on the turntable, and we all get to have a listen and hear some of the great polka music from Wisconsin, the Upper Midwest, and sometimes beyond. Chicago's the Upper Midwest, right? Yeah, we're going to count that.

let's hop over to, we're going to stay in Minnesota, actually. Let's hear the Six Fat Dutchmen play the Circling Pigeon Slendler. After that, Uncle Ozzy with the Bunny Hop Schottische. Here we go. The bunny, I know the bunny is not, it's plant, it's birds and animals in this segment. We're sneaking in a bunny. It's going to be cute, I promise.

0: Little that was Uncle Ozzy. Uncle Ozzy with the bunny hop Schottische. Before that, Six Fat Dutchmen with Circling Pigeons Lendler. You're listening to Polka Time with DJ Schottische. Just a reminder that requests and dedications for future shows are welcome. You can send your request to djschottische@gmail.com. Just remember that this show is all vintage and all vinyl, so I will play requests as songs are available in my record library. Now, when we come back, put another log on the campfire, because we've got some songs about camping, playing outdoors, and enjoying those long summer evenings. Stay tuned.
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2: 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Summer is when blueberries ripen, bluebirds nest, and blue flowers dot the landscape. The sky is blue, the water is too, so why not celebrate the beauty of blue in nature by taking a hike looking specifically for blue things? Beyond an exercise in observation, add some fun natural learning, perhaps in the following ways. Look for everything you can find that is blue. Notice how many different shades of blue you see, everything from a pale blue sky to the dark indigo of a bunting. Count all the blue things you find. Take photos or draw pictures of the blue things and sort them by color, shape, size, living or non-living. Take some time to identify the blue things in your photos or pictures. A local nature guide may be helpful. 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See who can identify the most. Take a pint of blueberries and count how many are in a box. Sort them by size and again by color. Do a taste test. Do the bigger berries taste sweeter than smaller ones? When you are finished sorting and counting, pour them over ice cream and eat them. Yum. Until next time, this is Wisconsin Master Naturalist Deborah Proctor encouraging parents and grandparents to get outdoors and learn with your kids naturally.
3: 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More information on the entire 26-27 season lineup at the Opera House can be found at stoughtonoperahouse.com.

Well, that was the John Taz Orchestra with the Hot Cinders Polka off of the album Razzmatazz. We got a lot of razzmatazz in that band. Lots of fun little keys and key changes, maybe. Razzmatazz. John Taz Orchestra. Where are they from? Kind of unusual. Oh, yeah, Pennsylvania. Yeah, this is another one recorded at Youngstown, Ohio. Okay, maybe they're an Ohio band. One of those albums I can't quit. I keep thinking it's going to get an exit from my collection, and it never does. It keeps sticking around, and that's evidence of why. The Hot Cinders Polka. Before that, we threw another Long on the Fire with the Polka Stars and Smokey's Polka off of their self-titled album. We're so glad that you are here on Polka Time. It's Polka Time Goes to Summer Camp, where the only logging on you do is when you add more wood to the fire. We're getting into that camping vibe. Like, we're going to the cabin. We're going out camping. We're going out hiking. And I don't know about you, but when I go camping, when I go hiking, I try to always have a bandana with me, a little like handkerchief of some kind. I either put it around my neck or around my wrist, because a bandana or a handkerchief of some kind comes in handy for everything. I mean, sweat, if you're gathering things, it could be a napkin, it could be first aid, it could be anything. Like, you know, a little flag to wave down your friends. Hey, over here. Love a bandana when we're hiking. So in honor of the hiking bandana, let's listen to Romy Gaz and the Red Handkerchief Waltz. It's a classic. Oh, Romy Gaz, who was born in Grimms, Wisconsin on August 2nd, 1910. Here we go.

Cy Vedder's old-time German band with the Summer Evening Waltz. Before that, Romy Gaz and the Red Handkerchief Waltz. We're going to listen, I think, more from this Cy Vedder's old-time German band. Recent giant donation of records. I'm still sorting through them. Had another Cy Vedder album in it. Balders, Wisconsin is the booking address for Cy Vedder, upright alto horn player. Looks like a good guy to party with. We're gonna hear more from him in the future. But next, let's listen to the Michigan Dutchman, the Let's Go and Play Polka, as we're outside playing in the summertime. Let's go and play.

0: man, wasn't that incredible? The Bill Full Orchestra with the Ping Pong Polka that was recorded on September 22nd, 1980 at Lax Hall in Johnsonville, Wisconsin. I love when you can hear the reverb from the walls of the place where this album was recorded. Just goosebumps. Before that, Michigan Dutchman, Let's Go and Play Polka. When we come back, we're going to head to the camp kitchen to pack that picnic basket. We're going to be dining al fresco with some cool drinks and tasty treats after this break.
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2: Common St. John's wort is blooming in the prairie. Hi, this is Brian from the Alda Leopold Nature Center with a friendly phenology update. This herbaceous perennial gets its name because it begins to bloom around June 24th, St. John's Day. Introduced from Europe, this non-native plant is known for its medicinal benefits, but it is also considered invasive due to its tendency to form dense patches that crowd out native species. To identify this plant, look for clusters of bright yellow flowers and small, lance-shaped leaves. The flowers have 5 petals and a burst of long, showy stamens at the center. The opposite leaves are marked by numerous tiny, translucent dots that become visible when held up to light. Despite its invasive nature, common St. John's wort is valued for its medicinal properties. It has been used as an antioxidant, antidepressant, antibacterial, and anti-inflammatory remedy. 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
3: The North Street Neighborhood Association is delighted to present the 10th Annual Eakin Park Festival, Saturday, August 15th, in Eakin Park on Madison's northeast side. 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This year's music lineup includes Bear in the Forest, Seesaw, Bing Bong, Chris Plata Band, and the Claudettes. More information, including volunteer opportunities, can be found at the Eakin Park Fest Facebook page or by going to northstreetna.org. That's Eakin Park Fest, Saturday, August 15th from noon till 8 p.m. on the corner of North and Dahl Streets on Madison's northeast side.

Well, I don't play a lot of goofball songs on here, but I'm going to sneak that one in. That was Roger Bright with the Wiener Polka off of the Beer Garden Polkas album. I wish I was an Oscar Mayer Wiener sometimes. I had a really good bratwurst today because it's summer, and that's what you do is you have summer food. You cook out, you grill out, you put some hot dogs on the grill. It's going to be great. Before that, a beautiful rendition of the Prune Dumpling Polka by Ray Dorschner and his Rainbow Valley Dutchman. Ray Dorschner, a polka time favorite. All right, let's keep this foodie vibe going. We're going to play a song by Eddie Skeets. I love this record so much. It is not in the best shape. So crackles and pops are ahead. But Dancing at the Woodcliff record, Eddie Skeets, I just love this. I can't get enough of it. So this is the Milkman Polka. After that, we'll hear Tuba Dan and his Polka Landers with the Red Beer Polka. I think you'll like it.

I love it. Pivo Pivo. Red Beer Polka, Tuba Dan and his Polka Landers. All right. Well, let's see. What's next? We have a couple more foodie themed songs in the hopper, but I want to let you know that there is a good way to keep in touch with me and this show and some of the shenanigans I get into in the community. You can learn more about me and what I do and why I play polka records on the radio if you visit djschotsky.com. There you can sign up for email newsletters. I call my email newsletters the Schotsky Lodge. Kind of the idea that it's a little gathering spot where we can share information about polka music and how we're celebrating 30 years of polka in Wisconsin. It was 30 years ago that polka became our official state dance, and it's been fun to be celebrating that all year long. And I think it'll just give us another opportunity on the 31st anniversary next year. Because why let the party stop? But I share on a pretty much weekly basis, you know, what to expect in future Polka Time episodes and, you know, how you can get in touch and some more of the kind of behind the scenes of how I'm collecting records and out in the community and trying to engage with folks, especially younger folks, around this beautiful music and keeping these traditions going. So djschotsky.com, I welcome you to take a visit, see what I'm up to. All right, next, let's hear from our friends in Minnesota, Irwin Cease and the Hulurai Dutchman. We're going to hear a song called the Strawberries Raspberries Polka. It's going to sound a little like Why Did I Get Married? I don't think it's quite spot on, though. You be the judge. Strawberries and Raspberries Polka by Irwin Cease.

0: This is a really fun album. Shorty Shoemaker and his orchestra. This was the Cornhuskers Polka, and it's off of an album. Let's see. This is the volume 2. I do have the volume 1. You know how on Polka Time we love to have records where there's only one volume, and you get volume 3. We're the first two. No, I actually have both of them. Shorty Shoemaker, who's from Lake Mills, Wisconsin, and this album was recorded on November 7th, 1982 at Liscos Hall in Hallsburg, Wisconsin. Pretty cool. Let's see. Next week on Polka Time, I am thinking about, it's either going to be a summertime episode or a Polka Artist Hall of Fame episode. I might do all Hall of Famers. I don't know. What do you think? Give me your feedback. Give me your ideas. DJShotsky@gmail.com. I'd love to hear from you. All right. What's next here? You know what time it is. Oh, that means that our time on Polka Time has come to an end. But I'm so glad that you tuned in. I'm so glad that you listened to these old records with me. I love these records so much, and it means so much that I get to share them with you on the radio. So please tune in next week. And until next time on Polka Time, keep the hui in your heart and the oompa in your step.
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4: I'm glad you're here. I'm Pat O'Neill with songs and stories of the 70s on this show called We Had Joy, We Had Fun. We'll start with some hits from 1974. A Carly Simon song is coming up, and in fact, Carly herself is coming up from an interview I had with her. Hot Cakes was Carly's album in 74. Other major albums that year were McCartney's Band on the Run, Planet Waves from Bob Dylan, and Court and Spark from Joni Mitchell. But the undisputed album king in 1974 was Elton John. Goodbye Yellow Brick Road was the top-selling album of the year. His Greatest Hits album hit number one, and so did another Elton album in 74. The deluxe edition of Caribou includes Elton John's take on a Who classic.

0: There's a group called BT Express. We're listening to 1974 on We Had Joy, We Had Fun. That was a big year for Carly Simon, and I had a chance to ask her this.
1: Do you think 50 years from now, America will take those 70s tunes you wrote, the Carole King songs, the Elton John, James Taylor songs, and call them, quote, standards?
2: That's a good question. I think that they'll probably have another reference point. The ones that we're calling standards and classics now, we'll call those probably the Broadway classics, and maybe ours the folk rock classics, or ours the 70s classics.
0: From her 1974 album, Hotcakes, here's Carly Simon on We Had Joy, We Had Fun.

0: Looking for a Love, the 1974 hit for Bobby Womack, who once played guitar in Sam Cooke's band and later married Sam Cooke's widow. There's a song from the 60s that had a unique talent lineup. Three of the musicians on it went on to solo careers, and by coincidence, in the summer of 73, they had the three most popular songs in America. You'll hear them next on We Had Joy, We Had Fun.
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2: Hi, I'm Sue Carr. Let's be civil. This is Sue Carr in the WVMO studio, and I'm talking to Monona Grove School Board President Elizabeth Cook. What are the best ways that people can stay in touch with what's happening on the board? What's happening in the school district? What kinds of, I know that Monona has, it's Monona, City of Monona has a lot of alerts and things that you can sign up for. What kinds of things does the school board have for that?
3: So we have a really great website is where I would direct everyone to go to first. You can just Google Monona Grove School Board and it'll come right up. That will have all the information in terms of agenda, minutes. All of our regular board meetings are recorded and posted on the Monona Community Media page. And so you can go back and watch

0: any of those. For kind of big items that we want the community to be sure that they know about, like the budget, for example, we have some special listservs that you can sign up for and get those alerts on a regular basis. If you have family in the district, you're sort of automatically put into the system and you get all the alerts that way. But those are the best ways to keep up. And email us and ask us, hey, what's going on? I just got a text from someone before I came here that said, hey, I got a question about something that happened today. Can you call me later? And like, yeah, absolutely. That's what we're here for. We're here to serve the community.
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2: It's all 70s on this show called We Had Joy, We Had Fun, including this. Got it right here. The Billboard chart dated June 30th, 1973, which had an interesting batch of songs and artists. So let's count them down. At number 5 was a song named after a product made by the photography giant Kodak, the camera film called Kodachrome. Here's Paul Simon.

0: Paul Simon and Kodachrome, song number 5 on Billboard on June 30th, 1973. At number 4, the first hit by Barry White. That's Barry White.
1: Feels so good.

That was America's fourth most popular song on June 30th, 1973, from Barry White. Now, before we listen to the top three songs, here's a flashback to 1969.

Yet another number one song for the Beatles. What's interesting is that three of the musicians that helped create Get Back became solo artists and had the top three songs in the U.S. in June of 73. At number three, the keyboard player on Get Back, Billy Preston.

Will It Go Round in Circles, Billboard song number 3 on June 30th, 1973 from Billy Preston, who played electric piano on the Beatles' classic Get Back. Hit number 2 that week is from the guy that co-wrote, sang, and played on Get Back, Paul McCartney.

You're listening to We Had Joy, We Had Fun, and a countdown of the top five songs of June 30th, 1973. The second most popular song was My Love by Paul McCartney, who along with Billy Preston helped create the Beatles song Get Back. The rhythm guitarist on that song is the artist that had his own number one hit in 73, George Harrison.

0: Full name, Give Me Love, Give Me Peace on Earth, George Harrison, and the number one song on Billboard on June 30th, 1973. You know, George is the Beatle that had both the most recent solo number one song, Got My Mind Set on You, in the 80s, and the first number one solo after the Beatles broke up. Can you name it? It's next on We Had Joy, We Had Fun.
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2: Hi, I'm Steve Martinelli. And this is a Monona Grove Sports Showcase. I've always been intrigued by one specific Monona Grove football record, the longest touchdown run. Chad Kelsey is the record holder with an unbeatable 99 yards against Oregon in 93, his sophomore season. Against the Oregon Panthers, Chad Kelsey expected fullback and middle linebacker 200-pound Dave Rulon to play almost the entire game. In the second quarter, the Silver Eagles quelled the Panther drive with an interception at the one-yard line. But after the turnover, Rulon limped off the field with an injured ankle. His replacement, the 155-pound Kelsey, ran on the field, eager to replace him. Ducking into the huddle, he was so taken aback to hear the play calling for him to run the ball, he forgot the snap count. The play, 32 trap, is a basic fullback run up the middle, designed to gain a few yards and give the MG offense room to operate. The play takes advantage of over-eager defenders, who tend to find themselves out of position as they charge unabated across the line, falling for the trap, and are easily blocked. The teams lined up, the Panthers crowding all 11 defenders at the line of scrimmage, hoping to throw an MG ball carrier for a loss. The play was executed perfectly by the Silver Eagles. At the snap, Chad was handed the ball, started to the right, cut to his left, and found a hole in the defense of epic proportion, with nothing but green grass beyond. A couple of steps past the line of scrimmage, and he was off to the races. Almost 80 yards down the field, he encountered every running back's nightmare. He felt the ball slipping from his grasp. Shifting slightly, he clung to it and crossed the goal line untouched, his first, and as it turned out, only high school touchdown. Dave Rulon returned to reclaim his spot, and the majority of Kelsey's remaining football career was on defense, where MG had little depth, but was unlikely to result in a second score for him. Regardless, unless they change the dimensions of the field, Chad Kelsey will forever hold the MG record of the longest run ever. I'm Steve Martinelli, and I'll see you at the game.
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0: I'm Pat O'Neill, and my collection of 70s music is yours on Saturday nights, 8 to 9 Central, on We Had Joy, We Had Fun. Yet another sign of greatness of the Beatles is that after they broke up in 1970, all four of them went on to have number one solo hits. George Harrison was first with this song, on We Had Joy, We Had Fun.

George Harrison, We Had Joy, We Had Fun. This band had one top 10 hit in the U.S., but it went to number one in Canada. That's where the band Skylark was from.

Here's the band Skylark and Wildflower. The lead singer for Rufus began her solo career in 1978. Chaka Khan on We Had Joy, We Had Fun.

0: the original version of I'm Every Woman, Chaka Khan. Of course, that was a Whitney Houston hit again in the 90s. Sometimes the best part of 70s music was hearing it on the radio.
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0: 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Please tell your friends about the show. 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

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Thank you. Too kind. The Cashbox Kings doing the Cashbox Boogie live at the King Club.

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2: I'm here in the WVMO studios. I'm talking with Nancy Moore, Monona's mayor, learning more about Monona. Nancy, we've got an election coming up, a primary election on Tuesday, August 11th. What do you want to tell us in the run-up to that election that Monona residents should be aware of?
3: First and foremost, I want everybody to know we have an amazing voting record here in Monona. And so kudos to the community of Monona for their civic participation. And we want that to continue. A few things to know about the August 11th partisan primary. First of all, absentee ballots can be requested anytime. Second, we have a brand new reinstalled Dropbox at City Hall. Very secure Dropbox. It's just to the left of the main entrance, so be sure not to confuse the Dropbox for voting with the utility bill Dropbox. People can drop in anytime during office hours into City Hall and request an absentee ballot. And early voting at City Hall starts 2 weeks before the election. So early voting will be July 28th through August 7th, which is the Friday before the election. I want people to know about all their options because there's been a proposal put forth by the USPS to potentially not deliver all of the absentee ballots for all the states across the U.S. We want people to know, we want our residents to know that there are lots of other options besides sticking their absentee ballot in the mail. If people need to mail it, then they certainly can, but we would recommend at least mailing 2 weeks in advance of the election. There's always more info not only on our website, but on myvotewisconsin.gov. You can check your registration there. You can register to vote if you're not registered to vote already. You can see what's on the ballot on August 11th. You can track your vote on that website as well. It's really a slick website, always has been, and super helpful and easy to navigate.
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1: This is Mary Merle from Winnequa Road with a Monona Bird Report. My dog Phoebe has decided Maywood Park is her favorite morning walk. I'm glad she has, because it turns out it's a great birding spot. And this summer, Maywood Park held a mystery. Throughout June and July, it hosted an oversummering white-throated sparrow. Every morning, I'd hear its clear, pipe-like song. The song was so loud that it carried for a block or more in each direction. White-throats are one of our most common sparrows in migration, but most definitely not in the summer. They breed well to the north in forested areas where their song is a signature sound of the season. But in Monona, what was it doing here when it should have been up north? This bird was likely what ornithologists call a floater, an unmated bird who stalled out here in mid-migration. White-throats usually tone down their singing once the mate arrives. Unmated males, though, they keep singing at full volume day after day. What we were hearing in and around Maywood Park was the sound of a lone bird giving it his best shot, singing his heart out, hoping a similarly out-of-place female might happen by. No wonder that song sounded so melancholic. This is Mary Merle with the Monona Bird Report, and I'm glad that WVMO cares about birds.
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2: Hi, I'm Bill Graff from Copps Avenue, and this is The Lake Loop. Deviating slightly from our theme of little-known local businesses, to say a word about Woodman's, which is not little-known or little anything, but is local if you'll grant me some leeway as a Janesville kid, because that's where Woodman's started. As an itty-bitty little mini-mart, it gradually grew bigger and bigger and closer to the interstate and then beyond. It even outgrew buildings that were big enough to become warehouses. But in Madison, I was always a little scared of Woodman's. Some Woodman's shoppers, not all of them, but enough to establish a vibe, seem like people on a mission, barreling down the aisles with sharp elbows, huge carts, and no patience for people like me taking up aisle space to read bread labels. On grocery day, I used to ask, "Are we going to pick and save or push and shove?" Then I discovered something semi-miraculous about Woodman's. The insomniac bonus. When you're awake at 3 a.m., the bars may be closed, the coffee houses are dark, but Woodman's is open, and there's nobody else there. There is no greater joy when faced with 10,000 varieties of frozen pizza than having time enough to make an informed choice and room enough to maneuver a pontoon boat between the freezers. I mentioned this to a doctor once, and he put in his My Chart notes, "Wakes up at 3 a.m. and goes to Woodman's. No other discernible manic symptoms." Folks, if insomniac shopping is a diagnosable condition, I've got a terminal case. I'm tempted to go on a public crusade to normalize this behavior and stop othering those of us who figure if we can't sleep, we might as well shop. But no, don't try this yourself, and don't tell your friends. Go back to bed, so I can ponder the pizza options in peace. Thanks for riding along on this segment of The Lake Loop. I'm Bill Graff. Until next time, on your left.
3: 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Tickets and information for the Evil Twins at the Atwood Music Hall on October 24th are available at theatwoodmusichall.com.

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1: I'm Joe Martin from the VMO show.
2: I'm here in the WVMO studios. I'm talking with Nancy Moore, Monona's mayor, learning more about Monona. Nancy, we've got an election coming up, a primary election on Tuesday, August 11th. What do you want to tell us in the run-up to that election that Monona residents should be aware of?
3: First and foremost, I want everybody to know we have an amazing voting record here in Monona. And so kudos to the community of Monona for their civic participation. And we want that to continue. A few things to know about the August 11th partisan primary. First of all, absentee ballots can be requested anytime. Second, we have a brand new reinstalled Dropbox at City Hall. Very secure Dropbox. It's just to the left of the main entrance, so be sure not to confuse the Dropbox for voting with a utility bill Dropbox. People can drop in anytime during office hours into City Hall and request an absentee ballot. And early voting at City Hall starts 2 weeks before the election. So early voting will be July 28th through August 7th, which is the Friday before the election. I want people to know about all their options because there's been a proposal put forth by the USPS to potentially not deliver all of the absentee ballots for all the states across the U.S. We want people to know, we want our residents to know that there are lots of other options besides sticking their absentee ballot in the mail. If people need to mail it, then they certainly can, but we would recommend at least mailing 2 weeks in advance of the election. There's always more info not only on our website, but on myvotewisconsin.gov. You can check your registration there. You can register to vote if you're not registered to vote already. You can see what's on the ballot on August 11th. You can track your vote on that website as well. It's really a slick website, always has been, and super helpful and easy to navigate.
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4: 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Here's some of what you'll be hearing soon.

0: That's new music from Bella White. Also new this week, you can't hurt me anymore. The War and Treaty, Willie Carlisle, and Eddie Ninevold. Let us all. Here's those and the rest of all of this week's new Americana tunes on the New Music Discovery Show.
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1: Common St. John's wort is blooming in the prairie. Hi, this is Brian from the Alda Leopold Nature Center with a friendly phenology update. This herbaceous perennial gets its name because it begins to bloom around June 24th, St. John's Day. Introduced from Europe, this non-native plant is known for its medicinal benefits, but it is also considered invasive due to its tendency to form dense patches that crowd out native species. To identify this plant, look for clusters of bright yellow flowers and small, lance-shaped leaves. The flowers have 5 petals and a burst of long, showy stamens at the center. The opposite leaves are marked by numerous tiny, translucent dots that become visible when held up to light. Despite its invasive nature, common St. John's wort is valued for its medicinal properties. It has been used as an antioxidant, antidepressant, antibacterial, and anti-inflammatory remedy. Topical preparations are helpful for cuts, burns, and skin inflammations, and for centuries, it has been used to relieve mild depression. Visit us for a hike or take a walk around your neighborhood looking for St. John's wort blooming in the summer sun. For more information about the Alda Leopold Nature Center, please visit aldaleopoldnaturecenter.org and explore nature today.
2: 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The Fab Four Beatles crossing Abbey Road is one of the most iconic images in rock and roll history, and it would not have been possible without the mindful attention of the drivers obeying the crossing guard. So when our future rock stars of Monona are crossing the street, please heed the direction of our uniformed crossing guards. If a crossing guard directs you to stop, the law says you must stop not less than 10 feet from the crossing and until the crossing guard gives you the okay to proceed. This has been a public service message from 98.7 WVMO.

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1: Hi, I'm Steve Martinelli, and this is a Monona Grove Sports Showcase. I've always been intrigued by one specific Monona Grove football record, the longest touchdown run. Chad Kelsey is the record holder with an unbeatable 99 yards against Oregon in 93, his sophomore season. Against the Oregon Panthers, Chad Kelsey expected fullback and middle linebacker 200-pound Dave Rulon to play almost the entire game. In the second quarter, the Silver Eagles quelled the Panther drive with an interception at the one-yard line. But after the turnover, Rulon limped off the field with an injured ankle. His replacement, the 155-pound Kelsey, ran on the field eager to replace him. Ducking into the huddle, he was so taken aback to hear the play calling for him to run the ball, he forgot the snap count. The play, 32 trap, is a basic fullback run up the middle designed to gain a few yards and give the MG offense room to operate. The play takes advantage of overeager defenders who tend to find themselves out of position as they charge unabated across the line, falling for the trap, and are easily blocked. The teams lined up, the Panthers crowding all 11 defenders at the line of scrimmage, hoping to throw an MG ball carrier for a loss. The play was executed perfectly by the Silver Eagles. At the snap, Chad was handed the ball, started to the right, cut to his left, and found a hole in the defense of epic proportion, with nothing but green grass beyond. A couple of steps past the line of scrimmage, and he was off to the races. Almost 80 yards down the field, he encountered every running back's nightmare. He felt the ball slipping from his grasp. Shifting slightly, he clung to it and crossed the goal line untouched, his first, and as it turned out, only high school touchdown. Dave Rulon returned to reclaim his spot, and the majority of Kelsey's remaining football career was on defense, where MG had little depth, but was unlikely to result in a second score for him. Regardless, unless they change the dimensions of the field, Chad Kelsey will forever hold the MG record of the longest run ever. I'm Steve Martinelli, and I'll see you at the game.

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And now things done changed, and I done got old. I can't do the things I used to do because I'm an old man.

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Face full of black soot, you're talking at the heat. 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Maggie says, Mimi said he must bust and really made his orders from the DA. 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
1: Look out, kid, you're gonna get hit
0: by users, cheaters, and six-time losers. Yeah, they just hanging around the theaters like that girl by the whirlpool, looking for a new fool. 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

one little piece, especially if I strung it out over several years. 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The little things I could get in my big lunchbox.

Yeah, Red Rider, this is the Cottonmouth in the Psycho Billy Cadillac. Come on. Haul. Oh, this is the Cottonmouth, and negatory on the cost of this machine there, Red Rider. 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It's cheaper that way.

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1: Hi, I'm Sue Carr. Let's be civil. This is Sue Carr in the WVMO studio, and I'm talking to Monona Grove School Board President Elizabeth Cook. What are the best ways that people can stay in touch with what's happening on the board, what's happening in the school district? What kinds of, I know that Monona has, it's Monona, City of Monona has a lot of alerts and things that you can sign up for. What kinds of things does the school board have for that?
2: So we have a really great website is where I would direct everyone to go to. First, you can just Google Monona Grove School Board and it'll come right up. That will have all the information in terms of agenda, minutes. All of our regular board meetings are recorded and posted on the Monona Community Media page. And so you can go back and watch any of those. For kind of big items that we want the community to be sure that they know about, like the budget, for example, we have some special listservs that you can sign up for and get those alerts on a regular basis. If you have family in the district, you're sort of automatically put into the system and you get all the alerts that way. But those are the best ways to keep up and email us and ask us, hey, what's going on? I just got a text from someone before I came here that said, hey, I got a question about something that happened today. Can you call me later? I'm like, yeah, absolutely. That's what we're here for. We're here to serve the community.
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1: The North Street Neighborhood Association is delighted to present the 10th Annual Eakin Park Festival, Saturday, August 15th, in Eakin Park on Madison's northeast side. 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This year's music lineup includes Bear in the Forest, Seesaw, Bing Bong, Chris Plata Band, and the Claudettes. More information, including volunteer opportunities, can be found at the Eakin Park Fest Facebook page or by going to northstreetna.org. That's Eakin Park Fest, Saturday, August 15th from noon till 8 p.m. on the corner of North and Dahl Streets on Madison's northeast side.

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Gonna be one hell of a night. Willie and Waylon.

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1: Pat O'Neill with a moment for Monona on WVMO. You have a text. It's probably Bill saying he forgot to get the spaghetti sauce at Fraboni's, or it's Jill saying she can't pick up the boys at Winnequa. Should you take a quick look? Nope. In fact, take the temptation away. Turn your phone off, put it on silent, put your phone in the back seat, don't even bring it. Do whatever you can to take the distraction away and focus on the task at hand, driving and not running into stuff. A public service message from 98.7 WVMO.
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1: Hi, I'm Bill Graff from Copps Avenue, and this is The Lake Loop. Deviating slightly from our theme of little-known local businesses to say a word about Woodman's, which is not little-known or little anything, but is local if you'll grant me some leeway as a Janesville kid, because that's where Woodman's started. As an itty-bitty little mini-mart, it gradually grew bigger and bigger and closer to the interstate and then beyond. It even outgrew buildings that were big enough to become warehouses. But in Madison, I was always a little scared of Woodman's. Some Woodman's shoppers, not all of them, but enough to establish a vibe, seem like people on a mission, barreling down the aisles with sharp elbows, huge carts, and no patience for people like me taking up aisle space to read bread labels. On grocery day, I used to ask, are we going to pick and save or push and shove? Then I discovered something semi-miraculous about Woodman's. The insomniac bonus. When you're awake at 3 a.m., the bars may be closed, the coffee houses are dark, but Woodman's is open, and there's nobody else there. There is no greater joy when faced with 10,000 varieties of frozen pizza than having time enough to make an informed choice and room enough to maneuver a pontoon boat between the freezers. I mentioned this to a doctor once, and he put in his My Chart notes, wakes up at 3 a.m. and goes to Woodman's. No other discernible manic symptoms. Folks, if insomniac shopping is a diagnosable condition, I've got a terminal case. I'm tempted to go on a public crusade to normalize this behavior and stop othering those of us who figure if we can't sleep, we might as well shop. But no, don't try this yourself, and don't tell your friends. Go back to bed, so I can ponder the pizza options in peace. Thanks for riding along on this segment of The Lake Loop. I'm Bill Graff. Until next time, on your left.
2: 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We can't wait to see you. It's the coolest city.

0: Hey headbangers out there, tune into my show Full Speed at Low Power with Heavy Eye every Tuesday night from 10 p.m. to 12 a.m. for some of my favorite hard-metaling, heavy-rocking, vinyl-only cuts. 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
2: I'm here in the WVMO studios. I'm talking with Nancy Moore, Monona's mayor, learning more about Monona. Nancy, we've got an election coming up, a primary election on Tuesday, August 11th. What do you want to tell us in the run-up to that election that Monona residents should be aware of?
3: First and foremost, I want everybody to know we have an amazing voting record here in Monona. And so kudos to the community of Monona for their civic participation. And we want that to continue. A few things to know about the August 11th partisan primary. First of all, absentee ballots can be requested anytime. Second, we have a brand new reinstalled Dropbox at City Hall. Very secure Dropbox. It's just to the left of the main entrance, so be sure not to confuse the Dropbox for voting with the utility bill Dropbox. People can drop in anytime during office hours into City Hall and request an absentee ballot. And early voting at City Hall starts 2 weeks before the election. So early voting will be July 28th through August 7th, which is the Friday before the election. I want people to know about all their options because there's been a proposal put forth by the USPS to potentially not deliver all of the absentee ballots for all the states across the U.S. We want people to know, we want our residents to know that there are lots of other options besides sticking their absentee ballot in the mail. If people need to mail it, then they certainly can, but we would recommend at least mailing 2 weeks in advance of the election. There's always more info not only on our website, but on myvotewisconsin.gov. You can check your registration there. You can register to vote if you're not registered to vote already. You can see what's on the ballot on August 11th. You can track your vote on that website as well. It's really a slick website, always has been, and super helpful and easy to navigate.
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1: Common St. John's wort is blooming in the prairie. Hi, this is Brian from the Alda Leopold Nature Center with a friendly phenology update. This herbaceous perennial gets its name because it begins to bloom around June 24th, St. John's Day. Introduced from Europe, this non-native plant is known for its medicinal benefits, but it is also considered invasive due to its tendency to form dense patches that crowd out native species. To identify this plant, look for clusters of bright yellow flowers and small, lance-shaped leaves. The flowers have 5 petals and a burst of long, showy stamens at the center. The opposite leaves are marked by numerous tiny, translucent dots that become visible when held up to light. Despite its invasive nature, common St. John's wort is valued for its medicinal properties. It has been used as an antioxidant, antidepressant, antibacterial, and anti-inflammatory remedy. Topical preparations are helpful for cuts, burns, and skin inflammations, and for centuries, it has been used to relieve mild depression. 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
1: 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Summer is when blueberries ripen, bluebirds nest, and blue flowers dot the landscape. The sky is blue, the water is too, so why not celebrate the beauty of blue in nature by taking a hike looking specifically for blue things? Beyond an exercise in observation, add some fun natural learning, perhaps in the following ways. Look for everything you can find that is blue. Notice how many different shades of blue you see, everything from a pale blue sky to the dark indigo of a bunting. Count all the blue things you find. Take photos or draw pictures of the blue things and sort them by color, shape, size, living or non-living. Take some time to identify the blue things in your photos or pictures. A local nature guide may be helpful. Shuffle your pictures and use them as flashcards. See who can identify the most. Take a pint of blueberries and count how many are in a box. Sort them by size and again by color. Do a taste test. Do the bigger berries taste sweeter than smaller ones? When you are finished sorting and counting, pour them over ice cream and eat them. Yum. Until next time, this is Wisconsin Master Naturalist Deborah Proctor encouraging parents and grandparents to get outdoors and learn with your kids naturally.
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1: Got a minute? Here's what's going on around Monona. This morning, the Monona Farmers Market at Ahuska Park is well underway. The fun begins at 8:30, goes till 12:30, and that's every Sunday all the way through October. City Council gathers on Monday for the first meeting of the month. That begins at 7. Tuesday, the License Review Committee meets, and the Senior Citizens Committee gets together. And Tuesday night, it's the last Winnequa Park concert of the season with Compact Deluxe. The first strum of the guitar begins at 6:30. Lawn chairs and blankets are welcome. Don't forget you can vote in-person absentee for the August 11th election at Monona City Hall. In-person absentee voting goes through Friday, August 7th at 5 p.m. And if that doesn't work for you, Monona does have a ballot drop box right outside City Hall, and that's open all the way until 8 p.m. on election nights. 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
1: Hi, I'm Sue Carr. Let's be civil. This is Sue Carr in the WVMO studio, and I'm talking to Monona Grove School Board President Elizabeth Cook. What are the best ways that people can stay in touch with what's happening on the board, what's happening in the school district? What kinds of, I know that Monona has, City of Monona has a lot of alerts and things that you can sign up for. What kinds of things does the school board have for that?
2: So we have a really great website is where I would direct everyone to go to. First, you can just Google Monona Grove School Board and it'll come right up. That will have all the information in terms of agenda, minutes. All of our regular board meetings are recorded and posted on the Monona Community Media page. And so you can go back and watch any of those. For kind of big items that we want the community to be sure that they know about, like the budget, for example, we have some special listservs that you can sign up for and get those alerts on a regular basis. If you have family in the district, you're sort of automatically put into the system and you get all the alerts that way. But those are the best ways to keep up. And email us and ask us, hey, what's going on? I just got a text from someone before I came here that said, hey, I got a question about something that happened today. Can you call me later? I'm like, yeah, absolutely. That's what we're here for. We're here to serve the community.
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0: That's new music from Bella White. Also new this week, you can't hurt me anymore. The War and Treaty, Willie Carlisle, and Eddie Ninevold. 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
1: Hi, I'm Steve Martinelli, and this is a Monona Grove Sports Showcase. I've always been intrigued by one specific Monona Grove football record, the longest touchdown run. Chad Kelsey is the record holder with an unbeatable 99 yards against Oregon in 93, his sophomore season. Against the Oregon Panthers, Chad Kelsey expected fullback and middle linebacker 200-pound Dave Rulon to play almost the entire game. In the second quarter, the Silver Eagles quelled the Panther drive with an interception at the one-yard line. But after the turnover, Rulon limped off the field with an injured ankle. His replacement, the 155-pound Kelsey, ran on the field eager to replace him. Ducking into the huddle, he was so taken aback to hear the play calling for him to run the ball, he forgot the snap count. The play, 32 trap, is a basic fullback run up the middle designed to gain a few yards and give the MG offense room to operate. The play takes advantage of overeager defenders who tend to find themselves out of position as they charge unabated across the line, falling for the trap, and are easily blocked. The teams lined up, the Panthers crowding all 11 defenders at the line of scrimmage, hoping to throw an MG ball carrier for a loss. The play was executed perfectly by the Silver Eagles. At the snap, Chad was handed the ball, started to the right, cut to his left, and found a hole in the defense of epic proportion with nothing but green grass beyond. A couple of steps past the line of scrimmage, and he was off to the races. Almost 80 yards down the field, he encountered every running back's nightmare. He felt the ball slipping from his grasp. Shifting slightly, he clung to it and crossed the goal line untouched, his first, and as it turned out, only high school touchdown. Dave Rulon returned to reclaim his spot, and the majority of Kelsey's remaining football career was on defense, where MG had little depth, but was unlikely to result in a second score for him. Regardless, unless they change the dimensions of the field, Chad Kelsey will forever hold the MG record of the longest run ever. I'm Steve Martinelli, and I'll see you at the game.
2: 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And it's no denying that blasting WVMO in your car can certainly put a pep in your step, but please do not let it put lead in your foot. 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This has been a public service message from 98.7 WVMO.

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1: 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But it would be another 4+ years before she would have her first big Billboard hit. 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I'm Jeff Perry.
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1: Got a minute? Here's what's going on around Monona. This morning, the Monona Farmers Market at Ahuska Park is well underway. The fun begins at 8:30, goes till 12:30, and that's every Sunday all the way through October. City Council gathers on Monday for the first meeting of the month. That begins at 7. Tuesday, the License Review Committee meets, and the Senior Citizens Committee gets together. And Tuesday night, it's the last Winnequa Park concert of the season with Compact Deluxe. The first strum of the guitar begins at 6:30. Lawn chairs and blankets are welcome. Don't forget you can vote in-person absentee for the August 11th election at Monona City Hall. In-person absentee voting goes through Friday, August 7th at 5 p.m. And if that doesn't work for you, Monona does have a ballot drop box right outside City Hall, and that's open all the way until 8 p.m. on election nights. 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
1: The millers of Mother's Best Flour, Mother's Best Farm Feeds, and the new Mother's Best Self-Rising Corn Meal bring you the one and only lovesick blues boy, Hank Williams, all the Mother's Best music makers, and yours truly, Mother's Best Little Boy, here on Monday morning. Might be pretty good on Tuesday, don't know. Howdy, Hank.
2: You all right though on Monday?
1: Oh, I'm here today, boy.
2: I'm going to have to get my orchestra. My choir ain't working so good when they say Cousin Louie. One will holler Cousin Louie, and then he goes in rotation. Down the line, see?
1: They ain't got a real bass singer in the bunch.
2: Oh, about the time the first and hushes, the last and starts. You feeling good?
1: Oh, just uncommonly tolerable this morning, Hank.
2: Uncommonly tolerable, huh?
1: Mm-hmm.
2: Well, that makes that order you ought to feel fairly well then,
1: oh,
2: huh?
1: Yeah. Well, learning from Jimmy Dickens and learning chew gum and talk at the same time.
2: You are?
1: Well,
2: okay. Here's one I'd like to do for you, Hank. You've been messing with my guitar. I got four musical directors.
1: Sound like a quartet. You know what a quartet is, fellas?
3: What's a quartet?
1: That's four fellas that think the others can't sing.
2: Yeah?
1: Oh, wait, that ain't right. There's one fella that thinks the other three can't sing.
2: Is that what it is?
1: Oh, I don't know. It's something.
2: It's something wrong with it. Well, here's an awful fine little love ballad to start things off this morning. Oh, short dog, let the tall dog in. I'm tired of sleeping out in the yard, would you, huh?

0: over and let him in.
1: Man, a bunch of dogs left that time.
0: Last week, your man had appreciated a good warm dog house, wouldn't he?
1: Even a medium warm dog house. Hank, get up here and tell the neighbors about that wonderful flower seed offer we got here.
0: Well, I want them all to write to here to Mother's Best Care Radio Station here, WSM, and send 25 cents. 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
1: That's
0: my cousin Louis is more accustomed to telling folks about things like that than I am. So now if you listen to him, he'll really give you the lowdown.
1: If I could do a good job of that, I might get a raise, Hank.
0: Right
1: you did
0: here.
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0: Mother's Best.
1: Mm-hmm.
0: Just like best, B-E-S-T. That means
1: pretty.
0: Just exactly what it says, best.
1: Thank you, sir.
0: The best you can get a hold to, I'll tell you right now. Right now, well, I've sung in. I can hush a minute. Get over in the corner and sit down, Audrey.
2: Yes,
0: you
2: ma'am.
0: With us this morning?
2: I'm right mm-hmm. here.
0: In spirit and body, you're with us, huh?
2: Mm-hmm. Let me tell you what let's do.
0: What you want to do?
2: Let's do a little waltzing this morning.
0: Waltz?
2: Mm-hmm.
0: To what?
2: To the waltz of the wind.
0: That's a good idea. Was the wind blowing? Huh?
2: Yes, well, it is.
0: It'll waltz. You'll waltz if you get out there and it hits you. I'll tell you right now. Let's waltz.

0: you.
1: Thank you a lot. That's a pretty song. The Waltz of the Wind. Friend, it's hymn time now on our Mother's Best Show. Gonna ask all the group together now. Audrey, all the boys, myself, Cousin Louie, you can join in the background on this one. Old shouting tune that a lot of you folks ask for every morning. All the boys, myself, the whole group, and I'll have a new body, I'll have a new life.

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1: 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Them hush puppies, huh?
0: That's the deal.
1: Oh, shut up, dog. Make either one of them.
0: Scat hound.
1: Scat hound.
0: Time to go home. Speaking of scatting dogs, it's time for us to scat out of here, dog.
1: Yeah, we got the satchel up and go. But, being the good Lord's willing, them creeks don't rise, we'll be here in the morning. The same time. Till then, you folks take care of yourself. And remember now, when you're in the store today, ask for the best. And that is Mother's Best.
0: 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This is Cousin Louie Buck speaking for Hank Williams, the Mother's Best music makers, Miss Audrey, and all the gang saying the best of luck to you, neighbors, and that's Mother's Best. Goodbye now.
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0: From the stage of the Grand Ole Opry House in Nashville, Tennessee, Prince Albert Smoking Tobacco brings you another big half hour of homespun fun and music. Our way of reminding you that whether you roll your own or smoke a pipe, you'll get more smoke and joy from Prince Albert, the national joy smoke. Well, the old opera house was built long ago, but this time, Pop's rolled up his sleeves, Mom's removed her fascinator, and the young'un's given a piece of thick candy to quiet him. They're all ready and waiting for the head man of the opera to give the boys the signal to let her go. So here he is, the man with a great big howdy and a handshake for all, his honor, George D. Hayes, the solemn old judge.
1: Thank you, Cousin Louie Buck, and good evening, friends. The Prince Albert Grand Ole Opry is on the air in the interest of American folk music. We open our show tonight by presenting the Golden West Cowboys in a lively hoedown known as Cindy. Here we go!

All right, boys, mighty nice. And now, friends, from that grand state of Texas comes a young man who has gone a long way in the field of folk music. Ernest Tubb, accompanied by his own Texas troubadours, will sing a very popular number entitled When the World Has Turned You Down.

0: Cornelius. Mighty fine.
1: Yes, sir.
0: Out in Grinders Switch, Tennessee, they seem to know more about what's going on in the world than they do in Washington, D.C. Our girl reporter from Grinders is here with some of the latest news of some of the goings-on out there. And she has a brand new song which was written especially for her by Wallace Fowler, a member of our own Grand Ole Opry cast. And now, Miss Minnie Pearl. Come on out here, Miss Minnie Pearl.
2: Happy! I'm just so proud to be here. I'm just so proud I could come. Well, sir, I'll tell you now, we had a wedding up at Grinders last Sunday. It won't mind. But we had one. It is right after meeting last Sunday. Well, Sadie Hanks and Zeb Leathers up at Grinders, they got married. Well, sir, now they had a nice wedding, but that ain't the kind I'm gonna have when, if I ever get married. I got mine all figured out how I'm gonna have it. Ooh, I'm gonna have flowers and pallbearers and a veil. That there's Hezzy's idea. That there's my feller. That's his idea to have a veil. He said he thought I'd look real handsome with a veil clean down over my face. Well, I'm gonna do it just to please him. I'm gonna send out them there little printed papers by inviting people to come to my wedding. I'm gonna put a little notice down the side and say, if you can't come, just send. I'm gonna fix it all up. I don't know when that's gonna happen, Mo. That's a little fur off right now. But I was telling you about Sadie and Zeb. They got married. They got married right after the meeting. And you know that preacher, he made a mistake, cause when he got up to announce at their wedding, instead of telling Sadie and Zeb to come forward and get married, he got up far and said, now those who wish to be united in the holy bands of matrimony, come forward. Oh, I never seen such a stampede of women in my life. Here on my elbow. Oh, I like got killed. Well, sir, though, I tell you about Sadie. She always said she aimed to marry a rich man. So she told Zeb, she says, now, Zeb, that there was a feller. She said, now, Zeb, if you save up $100, I'll marry you. But you know men are so scarce around.

Menard Grinders. Other day she looked at him, she said, Zeb, how much money you got saved toward that 100? He said, I got $1.98. She said, well, that's near enough. Now, let's get this thing over with. She mad him. She wasn't taking no chance. I don't blame her. Well, I always figured I could get along a little better, though, up there at home if we had one of them there newfangled clocks in our front room. We got one of them old-fashioned, nice, awful pretty grandfather's clocks, and it goes awful slow sitting there in the front room when me and Hezzy are sitting there side by each. I'll tell you now, that old clock will go, take your time, take your time. I'd rather have one of them there new clocks that goes fast to ticking, saying, get together, get together, get together, get together. Well, I'm going to sing now. If them fellas will come out here and give me a little chord, I aim to sing one. I aim to rip off Pee-wee. If you give me a chord, I aim to sing a new one tonight. And I'm not just fooling, neither. It's that darn called I'm looking for a feller. Let her go.

0: For goodness sakes, Minnie Pearl, what's the idea of that highfalutin walk and those airs you're putting on there?
1: Why, Mr. Louie, I'm learning how to walk like a movie star. I written got me a leaflet all about it.
0: Land of living, what women won't do. Now, men...
1: Oh, I know, Mr. Louie. Most men are happy just to drop into a chair in the spare minutes, put their feet up, sit back, and blow smoke rings.
0: Well, how can you blame them when there's rich, tasty, swell-burning Prince Albert smoking tobacco to give them so much smoking joy?
1: Mr. Louie, I wished I'd have counted the number of times you've switched the conversation on me.
0: Well, somebody has kept track of the number of smokes you get the makings of in every handy pocket package of Prince Albert. It's around 70 firm, quick-twirled, roll-your-owns, or about 50 fragrant, easy-packing pipe pulls.
1: Well, that there ought to make Prince Albert pretty economical to smoke.
0: Oh, sure. P.A.'s easy on the purse, easy on the tongue, too. Mild and bite-free as it can be. Men, for a heap of smoking pleasure, every time you light up, just you try rich, mellow Prince Albert.
2: All right, the Prince Albert Grand Ole Opry carries on as we introduce one of our newest acts, Curly Williams and his Georgia Peach Pickers. These farmers from South Georgia have a band which is as hot as they make 'em. Curly and the boys will give us Smoke on the Water.

0: Might as well, Curly. Mighty fine. Friends, each Saturday night, the Prince Albert Grand Ole Opry takes pride and pleasure in introducing two of Uncle Sam's fighting men, who are interviewed by Miss Trudy Brown of our staff. Here is Miss Trudy with two fine-looking young men. Take it away, Miss Trudy.
1: Thank you, Judge Hay. When a soldier shows you a picture of his baby, you usually expect something in a bathing suit. But when Private Pete Hobbs showed us a picture of his baby and she was wearing a three-corner sarong, you see, Miss Hobbs is just 4 months old and Pappy's never seen her. So, our first telephone call went to New York.
2: Wait a minute, Trudy. That baby couldn't answer the telephone yet, could she?
1: Well, hardly. You don't know very much about babies, do you?
2: Oh, it's the first one I've ever had.
1: First one you've ever had. Look, you know, they tell me all babies look exactly alike. They have eyes and ears and nose and hair.
2: Well, mine doesn't. It falls an eagle.
1: Okay. Look, how come you haven't had a furlough?
2: Oh, that's a real military secret. I got all set for furlough, and then 2 days before I was going to get one, I had everything lined up. I had borrowed a little money and gotten the names and addresses of folks at home. I was going to call them and tell them their sons were okay. And next thing I knew, I was wake up in a cow pasture somewhere in Georgia, no sign of a furlough.
1: Well, cheer up. If you were home right now, you'd be walking the baby, because when I talked to your wife in New York, it was crying so loud I could hear it all the way down here in Tennessee.
2: Yeah.
1: Your baby may be bald, but she sure has powerful lungs.
2: Takes after her mother, I guess.
1: What's your daughter going to be when she grows up?
2: A girl, I guess.
1: Oh.
2: No, I don't know. She comes from a long line of senators and lion tamers.
1: Well, anything could go then. Your wife said everything was fine at home. She had the day off, and she spent the day washing out the baby's clothes. She wishes you could be with her. In fact, if you could be home tonight, what would you be doing?
2: Probably washing out the baby's clothes. No, but really and truly, I'd wash out all the baby's clothes in the world if I could get home tonight.
1: Well, we hope you can do that real soon. Thank you, Private Hobbs from New York City.
2: Thank you, Trudy.
1: Goodbye. Our next telephone call went to Cap Hill, Pennsylvania, where we talked to the mother of Corporal. He hasn't had time to sew his stripes on, Ed Carl. Hi, Ed.
3: Hi, did you really talk to my mother?
1: I certainly did, and what she wanted to know first was, what have you been doing today?
3: Why, I'm mostly sitting in the USO reading magazines.
1: Well, what have you been reading about?
3: Worms.
1: Worms?
3: Yes, I found out they had 9 pairs of hearts.
1: 9 pairs of hearts, huh?
3: Uh-huh. Wouldn't I look silly in a loving contest?
1: Look, when you're not reading about worms, what do you do?
3: Well, I shoot pool. It helps me study my geometry.
1: That's the first time I ever heard that excuse. What else do you do?
3: Well, stand on a corner and watch people.
1: I know you do that at night, but what do you do during the day?
3: Oh, well, I just lay in bed and read the paper.
1: Now, look, you're the first soldier I ever saw that never worked.
3: Well, Trudy, I do something. I stay up all night to see all the fellas get in.
1: Oh, what do you call them, Army?
3: Oh, CQ.
1: Oh, that's a job any mother would love, isn't it? When I talked to your family up in Pennsylvania, your mother said that the family went to York today, and she said your brothers played with the girls.
3: I should have been there, shouldn't I?
1: Yeah. Your dad sold a carload of diamond crystal salt. In fact, everything was fine. If you could be home with them now, what would you do?
3: First, Mother, please make me a good home-cooked meal and tuck me in bed for the first long time.
1: Well, we hope she does just that. Thank you, Corporal Ed Carver, Camp Hill, Pennsylvania.
0: Thank you, gentlemen, and you, Miss Trudy. And now Louis Buck has a special announcement right along this line.
4: Servicemen, the traveling camel caravans are still on the move. If the free music, comedy, and dancing show hasn't hit your camp yet, hold on. 12 more camps are on this week's schedule. Hope you all enjoy the show.
0: Thank you, Louis. Oh, Mac McGar, give us a little hold on, please, sir, will you?

All right, okay. And now Ernest Tubb, our Texas troubadour, comes back to the home plate to knock out another home run as he sings one of his favorites, "You Nearly Lose Your Mind."

0: drive you crazy.
1: That's swell, Ernest. Mighty fine. That was Ernest Cobb. What do you know, Louie? The other day I was in a town, just a small town, and there were three laundries in the town named Happiness Laundry.
2: Well, Judge, to get your laundry done at all these days sure is happiness, all right. But right now, I was thinking of another kind of happiness altogether. A man may need a clean shirt, but he can still be plenty happy sitting in a cloud of fragrant tobacco smoke.
1: Tasty, fragrant Prince Albert is a smoke to make a man happy.
2: I'll say it is. Rich, mellow, mild, and bite-free.
1: It's a pleasure, too, to have Prince Albert twirl up so quick and easy into firm, round, making cigarettes that don't go spilling out at the end.
2: You betcha. P.A.'s crimp cut can be thanked for that, and for its packing so neat and burning so even in a pipe.
1: Then think of all the smokes you get in every handy pocket package of Prince Albert.
2: Mm-hmm. Around 70 rich-tasting roll-your-owns or about 50 cool, fragrant pipe pulls. Any way you look at it, Your Honor, Prince Albert's got extra smoking pleasure. It really rates being called the National Joy Smoke. Try it soon and see for yourselves, men.
1: Curry Williams and his Georgia Peach Pickers are on deck, and the number will be When the Sun Goes Down. Jimmy Self will sing it.

Friends, but we will be on the air at this same hour next Saturday night with another Prince Albert Grand Ole Opry devoted to American folk music. In the meantime, when you need a pickup man, take out that red package of Prince Albert smoking tobacco and relax. This is George D. Hay, the solemn old judge, saying so long, and let's all keep smiling.

Once again, the Crazy Water Company presents a program of the Crazy Radio Gang and their transcribed music and fun. Friends, just sit back in your easy chair and we'll entertain you, we hope. Yes, sir, everything's in good order. Richie's ready to go. He's going to play for you a fork of deer. Let's have it!

Time cannot dim nor science destroy the fact that for hundreds of years, those suffering and seeking health have found relief at the great natural mineral water resorts of the world. Now, we know that many of you, for one reason or another, are not able to take the time and money needed to visit a natural mineral water resort. But you can do the next best thing. You can buy a package of crazy crystals and dissolve them in your drinking water. This will give you the advantages of the minerals obtained by simple evaporation from one of nature's great mineral waters. Now, after this natural mineral water is evaporated, the snowy white crystals which remain are packaged for your convenience in a 60-cent and $1 size package and may be had at any drugstore. Buy crazy crystals at your drugstore and follow the directions on the package. They're economical to use, and the $1 size will reconstitute 15 gallons of fine mineral water for home use. Every home needs crazy crystals because they help remove waste matters which tend to clog the system, as well as other impurities which often contribute to sluggishness, as well as sometimes to the so-called chronic ailments. Buy crazy crystals right away and start giving your family the benefit found in this fine mineral water.

0: Milo Twins. 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Buy Crazy Crystals, use as directed, and let a system free from waste and impurities help you reap the dividend of a normal, balanced health. More than 48 million packages of Crazy Crystals have already been sold. We believe you'll like them, too. Seated over there, not at the organ, but seated over there is our friend Sammy.
1: Not at the dinner table either, Bill.
0: Not at the dinner table.
1: Sure hungry.
0: Oh, hungry. I am, too. Any old meal will do me. Well, we were supposed to play Coondog, but I heard him hatching a scheme whereby when I announced Coondog, he was going to play, let's see, oh yeah, Listen to the Mockingbird, so we'll now have Listen to the Mockingbird by Sammy.

If you don't think that's hard to do, did you ever try to cut the lawn with an electric razor? Now Martha is ready to sing for us, and it's one of our favorites. We asked her especially to do this one, and she said she gladly would. It's a fine song today, but in the early days it would have spelled disaster. The wheel of the wagon is broken.

Thank you, Martha. Mr. Motorist, are you protecting your car's expensive upholstery with slipcovers? Well, you should, because slipcovers are no longer an expensive luxury thanks to the Crazy Water Company. Now, we've made special arrangements with a factory to offer you a new type slipcover made from durable, mill-shrunk, heavyweight, long-wearing natural crash, which has an attractive brown stripe in which mingled blues, greens, and yellows give a finish that blends harmoniously with the interior of any car. There is no cutting, sewing, or fitting. There are no snaps, hooks, or fasteners to bother with. A simple arrangement of elastic holds them firmly in place, and they come to you ready to install. Now, these slipcovers are washable, and they will not fade. 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Listen to this. $1.10 if you have a coupe, or $2.20 if you own a coach or sedan, and the postage is paid by us. Now, these are not cheap, ill-fitting slipcovers, as the price would seem to indicate. No, siree. These slipcovers are made from durable, long-wearing, heavyweight, mill-shrunk natural crash, and they're slipcovers you'll be proud to have in your car. Be sure to tell us the make and model of your car. If it is a coach or sedan, be sure to state whether the front seat has a solid back, a divided back, or the individual type seats. Remember to send $1.10 if you have a coupe, or $2.20 if you have a coach or sedan, to the Crazy Water Company in care of the station to which you're listening, and your slipcovers will be sent to you postage paid. Send right now and protect your clothing and upholstery from damage due to perspiration. Incidentally, these slipcovers will ensure more personal comfort during the hot summer months. And they're washable. When they become dirty, as all slipcovers do, just throw them in the washing machine, wash them, take them out, let them dry, and slip them on again. That's all there is to it.

Thank you, boys in buckskin. Well, friends, the time is just about gone, and you know what that means. It means we're getting Richie up to the mic. And here he is. Go ahead, Richie.

0: The Crazy Water Company will present your Crazy Radio Gang again at our regular broadcast time. We hope you'll be out there listening and that you'll welcome us with outstretched arms. We'll have all of our transcribed fun and doings along with us. In the meantime, saying goodbye for all of us to all of you, this is Bill Karn, who'd like to remind you that your local announcer has an important word for you, and here he is.
1: If you want the well-groomed look that helps you get ahead socially and on the job, listen. Recently, thousands of people from coast to coast who bought Wild Root Cream Oil for the first time were asked, how does Wild Root Cream Oil compare with the hair tonic you previously used? Better than 4 out of 5 who replied said they preferred Wild Root Cream Oil. And no wonder. Wild Root Cream Oil grooms the hair neatly and naturally, relieves annoying dryness, and removes loose dandruff. What's more, non-alcoholic Wild Root Cream Oil is the only leading hair tonic that contains soothing lanolin. So ask for Wild Root Cream Oil Hair Tonic. Again and again, the choice of men who put good grooming first. By the way, smart girls use Wild Root Cream Oil too, and mothers say it's grand for training children's hair.

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7: This is the Book and the Spade, a report on the latest discoveries and developments in biblical archaeology. Here's your host, Gordon Govier.
8: As we pass program number 2000 for the Book and the Spade, we're taking some time to review the most important story in biblical archaeology from the past century, the discovery of the Dead Sea Scrolls. Michael Wise, professor of Hebrew Bible and Ancient Languages and scholar in residence at the University of Northwestern St. Paul, is looking forward to seeing the results of a recently announced 5-year study into the scrolls, directed by Mladen Popovich at the University of Groningen in Holland. This study is not so much into the content of the scrolls, but the scrolls themselves, their makeup, their sources. The scrolls were written on parchment, papyrus, and leather.
9: The average ordinary scroll, but take a 12-inch piece of leather and inscribe that, you've got a little scroll. That's an ordinary person's annual salary right there. So writing and reading were, to some extent, either communal or rich people's province. The ordinary person couldn't afford books and would only see books or hear books if they went to the synagogue or some comparable kind of communal gathering place.
8: In the ancient world, most people did not read silently to themselves. If they were reading something, they were reading it out loud.
9: That's right. Silent reading was considered strange, and it wasn't normally done. Even scribes, as they wrote, would say out loud what they were copying. So they would read it, they would write it, they would say it. They're engaging all the senses in the production. And when we look at texts, there's a lot of mistakes in ancient writing. Not a lot, but they're common. Let's say it that way. And they're caused by a failure of one of the senses. Your eye moves from where you're supposed to be to the, you skip some words and you write there before you leave everything out in the middle. There's a name for that. It's called parablepsis. You hear something wrongly, and so you write a word that is the wrong word because it sounds similar. That your hand moves wrongly. All the different senses are involved in scribal error as well as scribal production.
8: So there are errors in the Dead Sea Scrolls.
9: There are. The main scroll that we think about with regard to that is the so-called Great Isaiah Scroll, most famous of perhaps of all the Dead Sea Scrolls because it's so well preserved. As you know, Gordon, I think it's been on display at the Shrine of the Book.
8: Just this year.
9: This year, the original, as opposed to this facsimile copy. And it has scribal errors all over, and they're repaired in various ways by the second and third scribes who worked their way through it. Some of them are indeed up and down the edges, and there seems to be patterns to it at certain points.
8: Well, you mentioned earlier work of Mladen Popovich. He has kind of stretched the timeline of the scrolls. There was a big news story last year about this use of an artificial intelligence program called Enoch that suggested some scrolls were written earlier, particularly, intriguingly, related to the book of Daniel, because evangelical scholars believe it was written several centuries earlier. And you said that that's fairly new and scholars are still working through that.
9: That's right, Gordon. The technology that he used was, as you say, AI examining in a microscopic way the strokes of the scribal hands, trying to figure out in a complex kind of algorithm what that indicated in terms of the development of the script over time. there's a lot of judgment calls being made there. Obviously, AI is being taught. AI only can learn what somebody teaches it. That's where the attack point would be for the results. How accurately has this program been taught? How much can we validate the methodology that underlies the process that gave these results? That's what's going to be vetted. As you understand, with most fields of research, ideas are connected to people and their careers. So they are very protective of the older ideas, if they are older, that they have published themselves when somebody comes along with a new one, because it's not just abstract. They're going to be rendered a footnote at best if their ideas are wrong, and they don't like that. So oftentimes major change happens at a generational break.
8: So evangelical scholars who see Daniel written earlier were rushed to embrace this new evidence, but others are more cautious.
9: That's right. I think evangelicals should also be cautious about embracing it, not because we believe Daniel's written later, but just because we're good scholars. Scholars should generally be cautious, not rushing to embrace new ideas, but weighing them and thinking about them, especially when they're new. Now, that's the appropriate way to respond to it. That is to say, well, maybe that's right. Let me think about that. What else has got to be thought about? How do we examine this? What are the angles here? What is the premise upon which the process has proceeded? Is the premise accurate? Those kinds of questions. If you're rushing to embrace it simply because it indicates an early date for Daniel, that's a process whereby you've chosen your answer before you've chosen the research process.
8: And that's a mistake that scholars have made in the past and other occasions, because we too quickly embrace the findings because they support our views of the biblical record.
9: Yeah, and that's why other scholars outside evangelical circles often think that the things that evangelical scholars write are not worth reading, because they don't think that it's well conceived. It's not starting in the right place. It's starting with the answer.
8: It's a fine line that you have to be careful. And if you base your work on good science, as well as a good understanding of the Bible, you're in better territory.
9: Yes, you are. And if you argue well with good reasons for what you say, the question of Daniel is very complex. There's a lot of different ways of looking at the dating of Daniel, the nature of the Aramaic that's in, which tends to be later than the time you might think if Daniel was written in the early time. But then there's the question of modernization of over the time of its being passed down. That is, people simply update the language. And these kind of arguments, they get very complex. So arriving at a definitive answer on that, that everybody is kind of forced to acknowledge, I don't see that happening, no matter what the evidences are, because of the complexity of these things. As some people know, among the Dead Sea Scrolls, there are quite a few so-called pseudo-Daniel writings. That is to say, writings claiming to be written by Daniel, that is, in the name of Daniel, with additional visions and interpretations that aren't in the Bible. And there were additional writings associated with Daniel that came down to us in Greek. Those are in the Catholic Bibles. The Apocrypha have additional stories about Daniel. Many of the listeners may know this. So there was a Daniel tradition that's broader than what we have in the Bible. And that has to be taken into account when you're talking about these kind of questions if you're a scholar.
8: If you just joined us, we're talking with Michael Wise, professor of Hebrew and ancient languages and scholar in residence at the University of Northwestern St. Paul. And we're talking about the Dead Sea Scrolls. I remember when we first talked decades ago, you mentioned that the Dead Sea Scrolls community used a different calendar. And I guess there's about 20 scrolls that do deal with calendars and astronomy. In those days, there was a lunar solar calendar that was used, but the Qumran community seemed to have more of a strict 364-degree calendar.
9: There's a history to this whole question of research, and some recent writings have argued for what you just said. That is that they started with a pure 364-day calendar and then evolved towards a lunisolar calendar, which is, in fact, what we actually see more than we see the pure one in the Dead Sea Scroll writings that have to do with calendar. what's going on there? Well, the 364-day calendar is a way of reading the creation narrative, really. That is to say, it makes sense that if the world was created in 7 days, therefore a week is 7 days long, that a year would be a number of days divisible by seven. Well, 365 isn't. And 365 and a quarter, which is what we think is approximately the period it takes for the Earth to circle the sun, that's certainly not working as a division of seven. So 364 is 7 times 52. That's where you get the number. That is a pure solar calendar. There's no strong evidence for its use. Instead, what we find is we're dealing in writings that are from a period where they've realized that doesn't work. It doesn't work because it gets out of line with the actual seasons, the seasonal changes, which are, of course, solar, but not 364. Over a period of time, you fall behind the seasons. And so after 10 or 15 years, you're actually a whole season off in your calendar. And that's a problem when you're in a religious culture where you're offering sacrifices that are related to harvest. That was, of course, the ancient Israelite situation. So the calendar, if it did, in fact, start off as pure, after a fairly short time, wasn't working. So what do you do? There were a couple of options that are a couple of answers that seem to have emerged. One of them is you intercalate. That is, you add days to make it realign. Now you're talking about a kind of lunisolar calendar at that point. You're adding days in. The mainline Jewish calendar at the time we're talking about was a 354 or 355-day calendar. That's the Jewish calendar of today. It was already on the scene. And it was competitive, as it were, with the pure solar calendar we're talking about, it having come from Babylon. The 354, 355-day calendar was the Babylonian calendar, which is 29 and 30-day alternating months. And you end up with 354. Well, that's 10 days off, again, with regard to the sun. So you've got all these issues of alignment. One response is to use the combination of the lunar and the solar calendars to arrive at something that's workable for both of them, so to speak, the lunisolar calendars, and those underlie most of the Dead Sea Scrolls. But another possible answer is to say, look, the stars themselves are in rebellion against God. They're supposed to be doing 364, but they're not doing it. That's why we've got this problem. That's actually the argument of the Book of Enoch at one point, that the stars themselves are the Book of Enoch, First Enoch, to be technical, is a part of that is arguing or at least presupposing the 364-day calendar. So, yeah, this is another complex question. Most people's eyes roll back in their head pretty quickly.
8: But they were apparently wrestling with it if they had 20 different scrolls that were addressing the issue.
9: Yeah, they have 20 different scrolls. They're not per se necessarily addressing the issue, but they are making assumptions or working on aspects of how to make it work practically. And some of them, interestingly enough, are written in secret scripts. That kind of suggests that this is arcane. You're not supposed to know this unless you're well-trained in the and you know these special scripts. And yeah, it's an interesting area. I've written quite a bit on calendars, Gordon, over the years, and I've learned that you talk briefly about this topic.
8: Yeah, that was another story last year. Another scholar believed he had cracked the code on one of those cryptic scripts that was used to write some of the Dead Sea Scrolls.
9: There's two of the cryptic scripts. Cryptic script A has long been known, but cryptic script B has not been cracked. And that was the claim, that was now cracked. And that might be right. The problem with cryptic script B is we don't even have representations for all the letters of the alphabet.
8: The Dead Sea Scrolls. There's many levels of research, and we will discuss one more of the mysteries of the scrolls in our next program. Our guest, Michael Wise, is professor of Hebrew Bible and Ancient Languages and scholar in residence at the University of Northwestern St. Paul. Amongst the latest breaking news videos from the Israel Antiquities Authority on our website, we do have the latest news on the Dead Sea Scrolls. 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I'm Gordon Govier. Thanks for tuning in. 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
1: I'm Joe Martin from the VMO show.
2: I'm here in the WVMO studios. I'm talking with Nancy Moore, Monona's mayor, learning more about Monona. Nancy, we've got an election coming up, a primary election on Tuesday, August 11th. What do you want to tell us in the run-up to that election that Monona residents should be aware of?
3: First and foremost, I want everybody to know we have an amazing voting record here in Monona. And so kudos to the community of Monona for their civic participation. And we want that to continue. A few things to know about the August 11th partisan primary. First of all, absentee ballots can be requested anytime. Second, we have a brand new reinstalled Dropbox at City Hall. Very secure Dropbox. It's just to the left of the main entrance, so be sure not to confuse the Dropbox for voting with the utility bill Dropbox. People can drop in anytime during office hours into City Hall and request an absentee ballot. And early voting at City Hall starts 2 weeks before the election. So early voting will be July 28th through August 7th, which is the Friday before the election. I want people to know about all their options because there's been a proposal put forth by the USPS to potentially not deliver all of the absentee ballots for all the states across the U.S. We want people to know, we want our residents to know that there are lots of other options besides sticking their absentee ballot in the mail. If people need to mail it, then they certainly can, but we would recommend at least mailing 2 weeks in advance of the election. There's always more info not only on our website, but on myvotewisconsin.gov. 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You can see what's on the ballot on August 11th. You can track your vote on that website as well. It's really a slick website, always has been, and super helpful and easy to navigate.
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1: Got a minute? Here's what's going on around Monona. This morning, the Monona Farmers Market at Ahuska Park is well underway. The fun begins at 8:30, goes till 12:30, and that's every Sunday all the way through October. City Council gathers on Monday for the first meeting of the month. That begins at 7. Tuesday, the License Review Committee meets, and the Senior Citizens Committee gets together. And Tuesday night, it's the last Winnequa Park concert of the season with Compact Deluxe. The first strum of the guitar begins at 6:30. Lawn chairs and blankets are welcome. Don't forget you can vote in-person absentee for the August 11th election at Monona City Hall. In-person absentee voting goes through Friday, August 7th at 5 p.m. And if that doesn't work for you, Monona does have a ballot drop box right outside City Hall, and that's open all the way until 8 p.m. on election nights. 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
2: The North Street Neighborhood Association is delighted to present the 10th Annual Eakin Park Festival, Saturday, August 15th, in Eakin Park on Madison's northeast side. 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More information, including volunteer opportunities, can be found at the Eakin Park Fest Facebook page or by going to northstreetna.org. That's Eakin Park Fest, Saturday, August 15th from noon till 8 p.m. on the corner of North and Dahl Streets on Madison's northeast side.
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1: Hi, I'm Bill Graff from Copps Avenue, and this is The Lake Loop. Deviating slightly from our theme of little-known local businesses to say a word about Woodman's, which is not little-known or little anything, but is local if you'll grant me some leeway as a Janesville kid, because that's where Woodman's started. As an itty-bitty little mini-mart, it gradually grew bigger and bigger and closer to the interstate and then beyond. It even outgrew buildings that were big enough to become warehouses. But in Madison, I was always a little scared of Woodman's. Some Woodman's shoppers, not all of them, but enough to establish a vibe, seemed like people on a mission, barreling down the aisles with sharp elbows, huge carts, and no patience for people like me taking up aisle space to read bread labels. On grocery day, I used to ask, are we going to pick and save or push and shove? Then I discovered something semi-miraculous about Woodman's, the insomniac bonus. When you're awake at 3 a.m., the bars may be closed, the coffee houses are dark, but Woodman's is open and there's nobody else there. There is no greater joy when faced with 10,000 varieties of frozen pizza than having time enough to make an informed choice and room enough to maneuver a pontoon boat between the freezers. I mentioned this to a doctor once, and he put in his My Chart notes, wakes up at 3 a.m. and goes to Woodman's. No other discernible manic symptoms. Folks, if insomniac shopping is a diagnosable condition, I've got a terminal case. I'm tempted to go on a public crusade to normalize this behavior and stop othering those of us who figure if we can't sleep, we might as well shop. But no, don't try this yourself, and don't tell your friends. Go back to bed, so I can ponder the pizza options in peace. Thanks for riding along on this segment of The Lake Loop. I'm Bill Graff. Until next time, on your left.
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0: This afternoon at 2 o'clock, one of the Copia concerts put on by Four Winds Farm down in Fitchburg. We'll hear pianist Enrique Eisenman and cellist Eugene Friesen in a very unique and wonderful concert performance. 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
2: 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I'm Grandma Sid, bringing you jazzy favorites to wake up your Sunday morning, and I'm here until 12 o'clock. We will be previewing the Door County Jazz Festival in our 11 o'clock hour. If you get in the car right now and head to Surgeon Bay, you won't be too late to catch the screening of Miles Davis, Birth of the Cool. But there is a week full of celebration ahead, and we'll hear about them in the next hour of Jazz Brunch. To kick off the show today, we have the Bill Evans Trio with a song called Minority, right here on Jazz Brunch.

You're listening to Jazz Brunch on WVMO. I'm Grandma Sid. We started the show today with a wonderful assortment of legendary pianists of the jazz genre. We started with Bill Evans alongside his trio in a track called Minority from his album Everybody Digs Bill Evans. That was released last year as a newly remastered mono mix, and that is the version of that track that we heard, and that was recorded in 1959. Following that was the Earl Hines Trio with Royal Garden Blues. Errol Garner brought us Back in Your Own Backyard. And we wrapped up there with Ahmad Jamal, A Wonderful Day Like Today, from his album The Roar of the Grease Paint, The Smell of the Crowd. Well, coming up after the break, we'll celebrate Stan Getz's birthday. It's not his birthday, but this album was recorded on his 50th birthday. And I have to make a correction. I said we were going to go to France. That's because he was at a cafe called Montmartre, and I thought that was in France. But in this case, he was actually helping to open a brand new jazz club in Copenhagen. And he thought he could just do this concert without anyone knowing it was his birthday. And that just didn't happen. And what we have now is an album called Stan Getz Gold, Happy 50th Stan. I found it in a record store in Baraboo last summer.

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I hope it does the same for you. 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
1: 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Summer is when blueberries ripen, bluebirds nest, and blue flowers dot the landscape. The sky is blue, the water is too, so why not celebrate the beauty of blue in nature by taking a hike looking specifically for blue things? Beyond an exercise in observation, add some fun natural learning, perhaps in the following ways. Look for everything you can find that is blue. Notice how many different shades of blue you see, everything from a pale blue sky to the dark indigo of a bunting. Count all the blue things you find. Take photos or draw pictures of the blue things and sort them by color, shape, size, living or non-living. Take some time to identify the blue things in your photos or pictures. 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See who can identify the most. Take a pint of blueberries and count how many are in a box. Sort them by size and again by color. 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When you are finished sorting and counting, pour them over ice cream and eat them. Yum. Until next time, this is Wisconsin Master Naturalist Deborah Proctor encouraging parents and grandparents to get outdoors and learn with your kids naturally.
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0: You're listening to Jazz Brunch on WVMO. I'm Grandma Sid, and we just heard from Cannonball Adderley with the Cole Porter tune, Love for Sale. Starting out the set for us was Stan Getz with his own composition called Stan's Blues, and it was performed at Montmartre in Copenhagen on his 50th birthday in 1977. What's called the Montmartre Jazz House. There we go. He was accompanied by Joanne Brackeen, Niels Henning, Orsted Peterson, and Billy Hart in that track. And it's one of those albums that if you find it, and again, it's called Stan Getz Gold, just sit down with it, listen to it front and back. It's two LPs, and it's just one of those live albums that makes you feel like you're right there in the cafe with them. And that's why I love it so much. Coming up after the break, we will hear from Ramsey Lewis. I believe we've gotten through this whole summer without hearing Sun Goddess. We're about to change that. 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
3: Got a minute? Here's what's going on around Monona. This morning, the Monona Farmers Market at Ahuska Park is well underway. The fun begins at 8:30, goes till 12:30, and that's every Sunday all the way through October. City Council gathers on Monday for the first meeting of the month. That begins at 7. Tuesday, the License Review Committee meets, and the Senior Citizens Committee gets together. And Tuesday night, it's the last Winnequa Park concert of the season with Compact Deluxe. The first strum of the guitar begins at 6:30. Lawn chairs and blankets are welcome. Don't forget, you can vote in-person absentee for the August 11th election at Monona City Hall. In-person absentee voting goes through Friday, August 7th at 5 p.m. And if that doesn't work for you, Monona does have a ballot drop box right outside City Hall, and that's open all the way until 8 p.m. on election nights. 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

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I'm Grandma Sid. We just heard from Charles Mingus with Wham Bam Thank You Ma'am from his album Oh Yeah, released in 1962. Before that was Bob James with The Secret Drawer from his album called Jazz Hands. And we started the set with Earth, Wind & Fire alongside Ramsey Lewis with Sun Goddess from 1974. Coming up and things to look forward to in the second hour, we have Duke Ellington, we have Hank Mobley, we have John Coltrane, we have so much here until noon right here on 98.7 WVMO, the voice of Monona. Oh, the-

0: Great songs, great singers, and big bands. 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And most of the music comes from the big band era of the 1930s, 40s, and early 50s. 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
2: Music has always been like a curse with me. 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Go to bed thinking about it and wake up thinking about it. 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
3: That's a clip from Miles Davis, The Birth of the Cool, a documentary that will be screened in Sturgeon Bay this Sunday afternoon. It kicks off a week-long celebration of jazz taking place across Door County during the Door County Jazz Festival. If you're looking for a reason to get away and to take in some live music, this is your chance. Here to talk to us about it is Stacy Griesbach, founder and producer of the Door County Jazz Festival and president of the Door County Jazz Foundation. Stacy, thanks so much for being here.
4: Well, thanks so much for having me. I'm just delighted to be here at VMO headquarters here in Monona, and especially excited to talk about jazz.
3: Yes, I was thrilled to see that you have a jazz festival up in Door County. I have not encountered it yet, and now that I've taken a look at it, I'm very excited.
4: Well, you know, it's interesting. So I grew up in Northeast Wisconsin. I'm a Northeast Wisconsin gal, although I did graduate from Madison. I'm a UW Badger. You know, growing up in Northeast Wisconsin, Door County, you know, was always sort of the rural place. You went and got cherries, and, you know, my aunt and uncle camped there all the time. And I moved away. I've lived in California. I worked in the film and television business and released my own music. And I came back on a visit in the fall of 22, and I told a girlfriend of mine, I said, hey, we're going to do a little trip up to Door County because I'd been seeing so many people posting about Door County. And I thought, we need to figure out what happened to Door County in the last 20, 25 years. You know, and like anything here in Wisconsin, everything's kind of blossomed. And it's really fun for me. It was fun for me to come back and experience Door County and everything that it has to offer with all the different communities growing by leaps and bounds over these past decades. And immediately I thought, I need to book the jazz festival. And I got back to Santa Monica and I started researching and I thought, wait, there's no jazz festival in Door County? How is that? And I started looking, and believe it or not, we actually worked with Governor Evers' office last year to proclaim August as Jazz Festival Month because there are so many jazz festivals throughout central and southern Wisconsin in the month of August. And so I started researching, and we had Milwaukee had a jazz festival, the Fresh Coast, and Oshkosh, and Riverfront in Stevens Point, and Fox Valley Jazz Festival with John Harmon and their and his boys up there. And I thought, well, Door County needs a jazz festival. So I started on this endeavor back in 2023 to start the Door County Jazz Foundation and the festival. And of course, like any nonprofit startup, you know, we're starting from the ground up. We're building every brick, you know, brick by brick. And so it's taken a few years to kind of pull everything together and build this incredible foundation for a jazz festival that represents the entire state of Wisconsin, but pulls it up to this jewel of tourism up in Door County. So what I've encountered is so many people just have memories and they come back and come back to Door County. And so that's what we're hoping with this Door County Jazz Festival is that it'll be a week where jazz fans from around the state of Wisconsin, including Monona and Madison area, can come up to their second home or rent a place and come up and spend the whole week and really enjoy the festival going from community to community.
3: Well, yeah, speaking of that, you do take us throughout the peninsula. So tell us a little about, kind of give us a high-level overview of what you've got in store for the week.
4: Sure. Well, this year we're actually kicking it off on August 2nd, which is a Sunday. That afternoon, we are offering a free screening of Miles Davis' Birth of the Cool. Now, this is a documentary on the life and legacy and music of Miles Davis. This year, as you mentioned earlier, you know, we're celebrating centennial, what would have been the centennials of Miles Davis, John Coltrane, and Tony Bennett. You know, three incredible icons of jazz music. And Miles Davis, in working with the Miles Davis estate and the team at Mercury Studios in the UK, you know, this documentary really does talk. It starts at the beginning of his life. You know, it tells his story in such a great way that I really feel like everyone should come and sit down for the documentary in the theater, because it sets the tone for the week. You know, it really sets the stage for someone who's going to be celebrated throughout the week. We've got great horn players coming up. And I think I just would encourage everyone to come and check it out. It's going to be 2:00 on Sunday, August 2nd at the Sturgeon Bay Cinema 6. And then Monday through Saturday, that's our concert performances. And for the most part, every night during the week, we'll have a different live jazz, professional jazz concert in a different community. So we start in Ephraim. Monday night, we have Aaron Hedenstrom. He's coming over from UW-Eau Claire, and he is a tenor saxophonist, but also plays soprano sax, and he's going to be doing our John Coltrane tribute. An incredible quintet right at Harborside Village, which if your listeners are tuning in, they might know Wilson's Ice Cream. It's the Harborside Village Park is right next to Wilson's. So you can get your turtle sundae and come on over and park it for some music. Then on Tuesday, we go to Fish Creek, and we're at Noble Square, which is right in the heart of Fish Creek there. And we've got that night is sponsored by the University of Wisconsin Mead-Witter School of Music. And we've got an incredible vibes player, Mitchell Shiner, who plays vibes, and he's got a group called Mitchell Shiner's Latin Vibes. Last year, he was supposed to do our Cal Jader tribute, and unfortunately, we got rained out on that.
5: Oh,
4: so
5: no.
4: I wanted to have him represented, and so he's going to be doing sort of a Latin jazz night on Tuesday. Then on Wednesday, we're thrilled to be working with the Milwaukee Jazz Institute again. They're bringing in Brian Lynch, who's a three-time Grammy winner on trumpet, an amazing player who played with Art Blakey back in the day. His credits are just really impressive. He's really a Milwaukee's own kind of legend. And then Dakari Barclay, also on trumpet, who hails from Chicago. And there, Wednesday night's just a great night because we're in Sister Bay. And the Sister Bay Pavilion there is just so perfect. It's right on the beach. Last year we had perfect weather, so I'm willing that perfect weather to come into the festival again. Then on Thursday, Lawrence University shares with us their Bjorklunden campus, which is over in Bailey's Harbor, so over on the lakeside. And Thursday night we have many of your listeners might know John Harmon. John Harmon sort of was an instrumental in the Lawrence jazz program and the Fox Valley jazz community. And his sons, Noah and Zach, have a trio, but they're called the Harmon Brothers. And they're going to be playing at Bjorklunden on Thursday. Then Friday, we're back up to Fish Creek, and we're at the Fish Creek Beach. So again, kind of like Sister Bay, where we've got that beautiful backdrop of the boats and the sailboats and the yachts. And you can bring your lawn chair and picnic. And we've got Dr. Michael Hackett coming from the UW Whitewater. He is an amazing trumpetist. And then we also have Eric Coppa on sax and Christine Salerno's trio, which includes Mark Ernest on bass and Ethan Nordic on drums. And really just a great night of music. Saturday is sort of a focal point for us because as a singer myself, I love singers. And Tony Bennett has his centennial this year. And we're thrilled to honor him by bringing in three really amazing singers to do tributes with some jazz standards and some of their own music. So, you know, when people come out throughout the entire week, you know, yes, we are going to be paying tribute to these incredible icons, but I'm also asking the artists, we want to share what your story is too and what your music is and what your sound is. So folks will get a chance to hear some of those favorites and those classics, but they'll also get to experience something new. So on Saturday, just to round out real quick, we've got Aubrey Johnson. Aubrey Johnson is coming from New York, and she is, for any of your listeners who are Pat Metheny fans, the Pat Metheny group had a gentleman by the name of Lyle Mays that was the pianist, and Lyle Mays is Aubrey's uncle. So Aubrey has done quite a few transcriptions of Lyle Mays' songs, And her instrument is like no other that I've heard. I had the opportunity to listen to her perform in New Orleans at the Jazz Education Network Conference, and I was blown away. I've never heard such technical skill. You know, it's like I feel like we're watching the Olympics skating.
5: Uh-huh.
4: And you can hear Scott, what was it? What's
5: Scott Hamilton?
4: Yeah, you can hear Scott Hamilton. I went, technical. Oh, that's a beautiful technical move. You know, that is Aubrey. She is just so incredible. And so she'll be kind of kickstarting us. Then we've got an amazing jazz vocalist coming out of Chicago, Alyssa Allgood, who just performed at Mesro this past weekend in New York City. She's kind of really hot right now. She's been all over the Eastern Seaboard. And we're thrilled to have her, along with Paul Marinaro, a male vocalist from Chicago, who's going to give us that kind of Tony Bennett sound that everybody will be looking for. What's exciting is we've got a rhythm trio from Madison and Milwaukee, including Johannes Wallman, who's the department chair here for the UW-Madison, a brilliant performer. I've played with him a number of times. He's kind of a first call guy, great pianist. We also have John Christensen on bass, another kind of first call bass player here in Madison. And then Hannah Johnson, who's coming over from Milwaukee to play on drums. So there will be a really great, great set of musicians playing for the entire day on Saturday afternoon. And that's from 11 to 5. So everybody can get their fill. We'll have, you know, beer and wine and vendors on Saturday. But for the most part, you know, bring your lawn chair and come on out with your picnic and enjoy the music.
5: So that big day on Saturday, where is that taking place?
4: That's at Martin Park in Sturgeon Bay from 11 to 5. And our whole schedule, you know, it's a lot that I'm giving out right now, but everybody can go to DoorCountyJazzFestival.com. Easy as pie. And I actually have a little button on there in that homepage that you can click to download just a black and white copy of the flyer so that you can actually carry it around in your purse. And when you're wondering what to do that first week of August, you know where our schedule is.
5: Well, what's wonderful is that Monday, August 3rd, is Tony Bennett's 100th birthday.
4: Right.
5: So I hope you have cake.
4: Well, I know. We're thrilled that the timing lines up so kind of perfectly, but we might not have cake, but I did. Yeah. Who knows? We'll
5: BYO
4: have something.
5: Cake. Yeah.
4: BYO
5: right.
4: Cake.
5: There you go. Yeah. Well, you know, I wanted to give listeners a little bit of a taste of what they're going to hear at the festival. And I wanted to start with Aaron Hedenstrom because I listened to a track that you sent along and I did just even in hearing his music, I pictured myself at the Bayside, just the breeze. It's a very breezy sound. So I think he's a perfect fit to start the week off for us. So let's take a listen. We have a track called Sugar Rush, and you're hearing it on 98.7 WVMO, The Voice of Monona.

0: I'm Sue Carr, host of Monona Grove Study Hall, and I'm glad WVMO cares about Monona Grove schools. Hi, I'm Sue Carr. Let's be civil. This is Sue Carr in the WVMO studio, and I'm talking to Monona Grove School Board President Elizabeth Cook. What are the best ways that people can stay in touch with what's happening on the board, what's happening in the school district? What kinds of, I know that City of Monona has a lot of alerts and things that you can sign up for. What kinds of things does the school board have for that?
1: So we have a really great website is where I would direct everyone to go to. First, you can just Google Monona Grove School Board and it'll come right up. That will have all the information in terms of agenda, minutes. All of our regular board meetings are recorded and posted on the Monona Community Media page. And so you can go back and watch any of those. For kind of big items that we want the community to be sure that they know about, like the budget, for example, we have some special listservs that you can sign up for and get those alerts on a regular basis. If you have family in the district, you're sort of automatically put into the system and you get all the alerts that way. But those are the best ways to keep up.

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0: 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I'm Grandma Sid. 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
1: The first of this week's Moonlight Serenade, coming to you from the Pacific Square here in San Diego. Fall in the modern era.
0: Okay. Glenn Miller, everybody. We just heard from Duke Ellington and his orchestra with The Mooch from the popular Duke Ellington, offering hints of Minnie the Moocher there. That was recorded in 1967. Before that, an album from 1961 called Countdown, Time in Outer Space. The Dave Brubeck Quartet brought us Someday My Prince Will Come. Coming up after the break, we'll hear a newer track by John Coltrane. It was released in the summer of 2018 off of an album called Both Directions at Once, the Lost Album. We'll hear an untitled original, number 11386, right here on 98.7 WVMO, the voice of Monona.

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2: Pat O'Neill with a moment for Monona on WVMO. You have a text. It's probably Bill saying he forgot to get the spaghetti sauce at Fribonis, or it's Jill saying she can't pick up the boys at Winnequa. Should you take a quick look? Nope. In fact, take the temptation away. Turn your phone off, put it on silent, put your phone in the back seat, don't even bring it. Do whatever you can to take the distraction away and focus on the task at hand. 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

You've been listening to Jazz Brunch. I'm Grandma Sid. We just heard from Hank Mobley with Smokin' from his album Workout. Before that was John Coltrane with an untitled track called Untitled Original 11386. You can find that on my personal favorite John Coltrane album. Both Directions at Once, the Lost album, was released in the summer of 2018. It is my favorite, even though it's probably, you know, one of the newest releases that came from John Coltrane. Well, thank you for joining me. I'm here each Sunday morning from 10 until noon, bringing you jazzy favorites to wake up your day. Once again, you can find today's playlist by going to WVMO.fm and clicking on the playlist link. And I hope you've saved the date for WVMO's 10th birthday, August 14th. We'll be celebrating down at San Damiano. I'm excited to be there. I hope to see you there. And we'll let you enjoy Little Brown Jug by Glenn Miller and his orchestra as we close out this program. I'll see you next week.

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0: but my way was dark at night. 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
1: All right, now I have a yodel number for you. This is an old-timer that I started on the Grand Ole Opry with 25 years ago. It's called the Mule Skinner Blues.

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2: Got a minute? Here's what's going on around Monona. This morning, the Monona Farmers Market at Ahuska Park is well underway. The fun begins at 8:30, goes till 12:30, and that's every Sunday all the way through October. City Council gathers on Monday for the first meeting of the month. That begins at 7. Tuesday, the License Review Committee meets, and the Senior Citizens Committee gets together. And Tuesday night, it's the last Winnequa Park concert of the season with Compact Deluxe. The first strum of the guitar begins at 6:30. Lawn chairs and blankets are welcome. Don't forget you can vote in-person absentee for the August 11th election at Monona City Hall. In-person absentee voting goes through Friday, August 7th at 5 p.m. And if that doesn't work for you, Monona does have a ballot drop box right outside City Hall, and that's open all the way until 8 p.m. on election nights. 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

0: This afternoon at 2 o'clock, one of the Copia concerts put on by Four Winds Farm down in Fitchburg. We'll hear pianist Enrique Eisenman and cellist Eugene Friesen in a very unique and wonderful concert performance. 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
1: 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We've added a lot of new songs to VMO playlists. Hi, I'm Fletcher Keyes. Here's some of what you'll be hearing soon.

0: That's new music from Bella White. Also new this week, you can't hurt me anymore. The War and Treaty, Willie Carlisle, and Eddie Ninevold. Let us all listen. Lord knows I've had enough. It won't be long now till I'm blowing up. Hear those and the rest of all of this week's new Americana tunes on the New Music Discovery Show.
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1: Common St. John's wort is blooming in the prairie. Hi, this is Brian from the Aldo Leopold Nature Center with a friendly phenology update. This herbaceous perennial gets its name because it begins to bloom around June 24th, St. John's Day. Introduced from Europe, this non-native plant is known for its medicinal benefits, but it is also considered invasive due to its tendency to form dense patches that crowd out native species. To identify this plant, look for clusters of bright yellow flowers and small, lance-shaped leaves. The flowers have 5 petals and a burst of long, showy stamens at the center. The opposite leaves are marked by numerous tiny, translucent dots that become visible when held up to light. Despite its invasive nature, common St. John's wort is valued for its medicinal properties. It has been used as an antioxidant, antidepressant, antibacterial, and anti-inflammatory remedy. Topical preparations are helpful for cuts, burns, and skin inflammations, and for centuries, it has been used to relieve mild depression. Visit us for a hike or take a walk around your neighborhood looking for St. John's wort blooming in the summer sun. For more information about the Aldo Leopold Nature Center, please visit aldoleopoldnaturecenter.org and explore nature today.
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3: Greetings and welcome to another edition of Sunday Afternoon Live with Buzz Kemper. I'm so glad you could join me. I'm Buzz Kemper of Audio for the Arts Recording Studio. And this particular show, this has been a long time coming, about 6 months to be exact. Back on February 7th, Noah Gilfillan and I recorded a concert. I did audio, he did video, for one of the series called Copia Concerts, which are put on at Four Winds Farm down in Fitchburg. The two brains behind this, and Copia, by the way, is Italian for two or pair, so it makes sense. And in fact, in this context, it actually works in two different ways. The two inventors and masterminds behind this series are Don Wone and Jay Hutchinson, a husband and wife team who work at Four Winds Farm. And this concert happens to be a pair of musicians, pianist Enrique Eisenman and cellist Eugene Friesen. This was such an unusual concert, really cool. Usually if I put on a cello and piano thing, you're going to expect it to be like a cello sonata or something, you know, a Bach thing or Beethoven or somebody. But no, this is completely different music. I'll give you a brief overview, and then I'm going to let this roll because Enrique and Eugene talk about the pieces, so you really don't need me once this thing gets rolling. But Enrique Eisenman is a celebrated Brazilian pianist, composer, and improviser. He's faculty member at the Juilliard School and the New England Conservatory, and he's a member of the Paul Winter Consort. His music blends classical virtuosity, jazz, and Brazilian popular traditions, as you will hear. Four-time Grammy Award winner Eugene Friesen, the cellist, is active internationally as a concert and recording artist, composer, conductor, and teacher. He's worked and recorded with such diverse artists as Dave Brubeck, Martin Sexton, Toots Thielemann, Will Ackerman, and Dream Theater. And Eugene and I have two things in common. He has worked with Dar Williams, and he's also worked with Garrison Keillor on A Prairie Home Companion. I have recorded some album material for Dar Williams, and I used to be the technical director for A Prairie Home Companion, so there you go. Here we go, part of the Copia Concerts, presented by Four Winds Farm. This was recorded on February 7th of this year. Pianist Enrique Eisenman and cellist Eugene Friesen. Let's let it roll.

0: the opportunity to play here in this beautiful kind of sonic temple and to have a chance to introduce you to some of our music. And thank you very much for being here. We started with a couple of kind of very loosely organized pieces that came about through this kind of magical process of, we call it noodling. And then if it turns into something worth listening to, we dignify it with the term improvisation. And so I think that those were a couple of improvisations for tonight. And what's next, Enrique?
1: Okay, next piece is a wonderful bossa nova by Antônio Carlos Jobim. It's called Sem Você, a partnership with Vinícius de Moraes, both composers of The Girl from Ipanema, but that's a less known, gorgeous song. And I couldn't think of a better interpreter than this cello right here, and this man playing the cello right here.

This is a piece that came about one time. I had to play a memorial service some hours from my home, and arrived at a few minutes before this kind of very solemn occasion, and realized I had left my bow at home, both my bows. And so I kind of strummed my way through this as solemnly as I could. And afterwards, my wife said, "You know, Eugene, that took a lot of pluck." And I decided that since that kind of thing seemed to be happening more and more, that I should have a little library of these plucked pieces. And this is one that emerged from listening to a couple of African instruments that I love. One is the thumb piano from Zimbabwe, the mbira, where the player plays it with this extraordinary complex music, really, just with two thumbs. And then the other one is the African harp, the kora, which is, as you know, a large gourd with a neck coming up. And again, the player plays it with this amazing interplay. So I was looking for ways to kind of activate more rhythm with my left hand, the hand that normally just kind of rides up and down the fingerboard. And this is one of the pieces that was born. It's called Shadow Play.

0: We are listening to pianist Enrique Eisenman and cellist Eugene Friesen. They were recorded live by me and Noah Gilfillan of Audio for the Arts back on February 7th of this year. It took us this long to get permissions from everybody involved to broadcast this. And this is part of the Copia Concert Series put on by Four Winds Farm. And my thanks to the organizers, Don Wohn and Jay Hutchinson.
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0: It's Sunday afternoon live with Buzz Kemper. I'm Buzz Kemper of Audio for the Arts, and let's get back to it from the Copia Concert Series at Four Winds Farm. Pianist Enrique Eisenman and cellist Eugene Friesen. Recorded live.
2: And this next piece is an original of mine that I composed. It was inspired by a class that I took at NEC. Maybe Jay also took this class with John Hayes, a composer, amazing teacher, who was teaching a class on the music of Charles Ives, who's, in my opinion, one of the greatest American composers. And around the same time, I stumbled across a recording from a girl from the northern part of Ghana

in West Africa, singing a song, and it was one of the most magical voices that I've ever heard. And by coincidence, I realized that there was a Charles Ives song that I was playing at the time, in which the chords kind of matched the singing of the Ghanaian girl. So I decided to put both of them together. And this particular voice attracted me a lot because she lets her voice break every time there's a long note. So every time there's a long note, an important note in the song, she kind of breaks her voice on purpose, like something like that. It's hard to demonstrate. And immediately I thought, like, why is she doing this? This doesn't make any sense. You know, it's like a beautiful long note in this gorgeous melody. And then I understood that she was teaching me a lesson on aesthetics, a profound lesson on what was my concept of beauty. And that was such an inspiring kind of encounter that I decided to then orchestrate her song a little more. And it became this tiny little suite you're going to hear. And you're going to hear her voice singing. I haven't found anyone who speaks that specific dialect. It's a very specific language. So if you know anyone from the northern part of Ghana, please let me know. And this is a song that I call Marili.

0: Thank you. It's so good to play with Eugene. Thank you, Eugene.
1: Thank you, Enrique. Oh, delight.
0: Like, I start to imagine every piece that comes through my mind, I imagine with cello now. You know, every composition is always like, oh, Eugene is going to play that. You know, it's like a earworm. So, this next piece is a song I'm going to attempt to sing here. And it was inspired by my favorite movie. It's called Pina. This one kind of gained life of its own. And it has words in Portuguese that I wrote. And it describes a little ballerina talking to a nightingale. And this is my overture to the Pina Bausch suite.

And we'll play now a short piece, gonna maybe more of a suite now. And I wrote when the Ukraine war started, and we're participating in a few different fundraisers at the time. And I wrote a piece of music inspired by the music of Crimea. Like, carried a sense of resilience and beauty and dance at the same time. So we're taking now a journey to that part of the world. This is called the Crimean Dance.

0: We've been listening to one of the Copia concerts recorded at Four Winds Farm back on February 7th. I was the recording and mixing engineer. Noah Gilfillan assisted me and also did video for the series. That was pianist Enrique Eisenman and cellist Eugene Friesen. And that was only the first half of the concert. We're going to hear the rest of it on another program, so do stay tuned for that. I think I'll just go ahead and run it next month, in fact, because why not? It's Sunday Afternoon Live with Buzz Kemper. I am Buzz Kemper of Audio for the Arts. Thank you so much for joining me. I hope you enjoyed it. And I want to thank the organizers of the concert, Don Wone and Jay Hutchinson, for giving me permission to broadcast this. I also, of course, had permission from the artists, Enrique Eisenman and Eugene Friesen. And my thanks also to Noah Gilfillan of Audio for the Arts, and also to Conrad St. Clair, whose electric fretless bass guitar noodles are my theme songs for this program. It's Sunday Afternoon Live with Buzz Kemper. Thank you so much for listening and for hearing. A production of Audio for the Arts.
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'Cause Governor Merriam on the radio.

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2: 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This year's music lineup includes Bear in the Forest, Seesaw, Bing Bong, Chris Plata Band, and the Claudettes. 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That's Eakin Park Fest, Saturday, August 15th from noon till 8 p.m. on the corner of North and Dahl Streets on Madison's northeast side.

0: Great songs, great singers, and big bands. That's what I call my show, heard each Sunday at 5 p.m. Rod Perry here, inviting you to join me for some great bands and singers. And most of the music comes from the big band era of the 1930s, 40s, and early 50s. 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

0: Welcome to Old Time Echoes on WVMO, your source for the very best old time film music and so much more. I'm Calvin Woodring.
1: And I'm Mike Taboris. And that first track was Georgia Slim Rutland with Blackberry Blossom.
0: Blackberry Blossom. Have we ever played that tune on the show before, Mike?
1: We've played one of the many varieties of that tune, but not that one.
0: I love that one. That's pretty good stuff right there. Georgia Slim Rutland. Well, I like the piano backup on that. I'm sure if you've listened to the show before, I'm always talking about the piano backup on these fiddle tunes.
1: You've mentioned it.
0: Well, how about one more with some piano in the background and a couple of great fiddlers? Here's Troy McGillivray and Shane Cook, two Canadian greats, and they'll be playing the Maple Leaf Two-Step and the Perry Sound Reel.

0: The Hazelnuts with Salty River Reel, a Missouri classic. That tune, Salty River Reel, is everywhere right now, I think.
1: Yeah, I've heard you play it a lot anyway.
0: It's a great tune.
1: It's fun to play. And before that, it was Matt Brown playing Stewart's Longbow, which comes from Roy Bennett of Kentucky. Sounds like a Kentucky tune.
0: Well, you're listening to Old Time Echoes, and if you've never heard the program before, we like to play fiddle music, old time music, and some bluegrass and some Canadian stuff and whatever we feel like. Mostly fiddle music.
1: Up next, we've got a tune by Hannah Reed. It's an original fiddle tune from an album that's got a bunch of mushroom and fungus related things on it.
0: Huh.
1: And the title of this one is Stinkhorn.

0: That was the Snow Hill Strings featuring Palmer and Greg Lux from their album Babes in the Woods, and that tune was Jenny on the Railroad. Before that, Hannah Reid with an original tune called Stinkhorn. Stay tuned. More old-time music coming up right after this quick break.
1: This is Elisa, pastor from St. Stephen's on Pheasant Hill Road. 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
3: I'm here in the WVMO studios. I'm talking with Nancy Moore, Monona's mayor, learning more about Monona. Nancy, we've got an election coming up, a primary election on Tuesday, August 11th. What do you want to tell us in the run-up to that election that Monona residents should be aware of?
4: First and foremost, I want everybody to know we have an amazing voting record here in Monona. And so kudos to the community of Monona for their civic participation. And we want that to continue. A few things to know about the August 11th partisan primary. First of all, absentee ballots can be requested anytime. Second, we have a brand new reinstalled Dropbox at City Hall. Very secure Dropbox. It's just to the left of the main entrance, so be sure not to confuse the Dropbox for voting with the utility bill Dropbox. People can drop in anytime during office hours into City Hall and request an absentee ballot. And early voting at City Hall starts 2 weeks before the election. So early voting will be July 28th through August 7th, which is the Friday before the election. I want people to know about all their options because there's been a proposal put forth by the USPS to potentially not deliver all of the absentee ballots for all the states across the U.S. We want people to know, we want our residents to know that there are lots of other options besides sticking their absentee ballot in the mail. If people need to mail it, then they certainly can, but we would recommend at least mailing 2 weeks in advance of the election. There's always more info not only on our website, but on myvotewisconsin.gov. You can check your registration there. You can register to vote if you're not registered to vote already. You can see what's on the ballot on August 11th. You can track your vote on that website as well. It's really a slick website, always has been, and super helpful and easy to navigate.
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5: WVMO thanks its partners in the local music community, including the Stoughton Opera House. The Opera House has announced its 26-27 season of music with tickets to go on sale Monday, August 3rd to members. 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

0: Welcome back to Old Time Echoes. That was Ray Park with Fiddletown.
1: That from his 1982 album of the same name. Ray Park, a great bluegrass fiddler from Northern California, who got his start playing with a group called the Happy Hayseeds in one of the later iterations of that band in the 40s and 50s. The Happy Hayseeds played in both California and Oregon in the 20s and 30s, became very popular, and recorded a few sides for Victor Records, including the one we'll play right now, which is called the Cottonwood Reel, which came out in 1930.

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0: Berlin.
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2: Yeah. That was John Dillashaw, 7 foot Dilly. Yeah. He's a tourist board for Tallapoosa, Georgia, there playing Tallapoosa Bound. It was kind of a style to talk over the fiddle tune at some point. I feel like a lot of early recordings did that. That track from 1930 and the one before it from 1937, it's the Dixie Ramblers with Riding in an Old Model T.
1: Mm, yeah, and we were noticing they were speeding up a little bit as they went. Maybe on purpose, right? Picking up speed in the old Model T.
2: Up next, we've got a tune by the Reed Island Rounders. Here they are playing a medley of Piney Woods Gal and Miller's Reel.

0: New Ballard's Branch Bog Trotters with Patty on the Turnpike. Good old Galax style fiddle music right there. You're listening to Old Time Echoes on WVMO. Stay tuned after this break. Lots more music heading your way.
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2: Got a minute? Here's what's going on around Monona. This morning, the Monona Farmers Market at Ahuska Park is well underway. The fun begins at 8:30, goes till 12:30, and that's every Sunday all the way through October. City Council gathers on Monday for the first meeting of the month. That begins at 7. Tuesday, the License Review Committee meets, and the Senior Citizens Committee gets together. And Tuesday night, it's the last Winnequa Park concert of the season with Compact Deluxe. The first strum of the guitar begins at 6:30. Lawn chairs and blankets are welcome. Don't forget you can vote in-person absentee for the August 11th election at Monona City Hall. In-person absentee voting goes through Friday, August 7th at 5 p.m. And if that doesn't work for you, Monona does have a ballot drop box right outside City Hall, and that's open all the way until 8 p.m. on election nights. 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

0: And now for something completely different.
1: Jimmy Shand and his orchestra with a set of tunes. That was the Dashing White Sergeant, an original tune, a tune called Dornock Links, and at last, The Rose Tree. Jimmy Shand, a well-known Scottish accordion player, maybe the greatest dance accordionist of all time. People love that guy, including me.
0: People, you say.
1: People. I mean, I know some people who love him. Yeah. That last tune, The Rose Tree, is one that's made its way across the Atlantic in a couple of instances. And we'll play a version now from banjoist Reed Martin from his album of solo banjo recordings. Here's Reed Martin playing The Rose Tree.

0: Yankee Ingenuity playing set of jigs. First, Shannon Bells, and There Came a Young Man. Yankee Ingenuity, one of the great contrabands from New England. And that tune, Shannon Bells jig, originally popularized by Edward Cronin, an Irish fiddler who lived in Chicago around the turn of the century. That's a really good jig, I think. Right before that, we heard from Joe Cormier with a set of tunes, Mrs. Scott Skinner, a composition from the great James Scott Skinner. Then The Smiths, A Gallant Fireman, and finally The Earl of Seafields.
1: Moving down the East Coast a little ways, here's Frank Prophet singing Handsome Molly.

black as a raven, her eyes as black as a crow. Her cheeks were like lilies that in the morning grow. If I was in London or some seaport town, I'd step

dulcet tones of Frank Prophet there with Handsome Molly. Well, you've listened to a whole hour of old-time music here on Old Time Echoes. Thanks for listening to the program. I'm going to take you out with a waltz today. It's the Blue Violet Waltz. It comes from Michigan fiddler Charlie Flannery, but most people know it from the Grammy-winning album Flamekeeper by Michael Cleveland. Here it's played by Brad Kolodner on one of his recent banjo albums.

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Hello and welcome to the 519th edition of Great Songs, Great Singers, and Big Bands. I'm your musical host, Rod Perry, and for the next hour, we'll travel back in time for some of the great music from the big band era, mostly from the 1930s, 40s, and 50s. Count Basie's big band gets us underway with April in Paris.

Bill Count Basie was a tremendous band leader who played with all the great singing artists, and his band appeared in all the popular venues from the heart of the big band era right up to the early 80s. Bill Basie wanted to be a drummer, but instead became a premier jazz pianist. Quite a difference. Now we turn to another of the great big band leaders, Jimmy Dorsey and his orchestra, with Bob Eberle on the vocal of All or Nothing at All.

0: Jeff Perry here, inviting you to join me for This Week in Music History. I remember musical milestones from pop music history, celebrate musical birthdays, and take a special look at the Beatles. 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
1: Way down yonder in New Orleans, in the land of the dreamy scene, there's a Garden of Eden. That's what I mean. Oh, Creole babies with flashing eyes, softly whisper with tender sighs, stop. Oh, won't you give your lady fair a little smile, stop. You bet your life you linger there a little while. There is heaven right here on earth with those beautiful queens. Way down yonder in

Patty, Maxine, and Laverne, the Andrews sisters, and Jolie, Al Jolson, taking us down yonder. Now here's Helen Forrest.

Buddy Clark and Dinah Shore teamed up to Fall in Love. Now we'll wrap up our first segment of GS2BB today with the sound of the Charlie Barnett Big Band and their signature song, Cherokee.

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1: 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Summer is when blueberries ripen, bluebirds nest, and blue flowers dot the landscape. The sky is blue, the water is too, so why not celebrate the beauty of blue in nature by taking a hike looking specifically for blue things? Beyond an exercise in observation, add some fun natural learning, perhaps in the following ways. Look for everything you can find that is blue. Notice how many different shades of blue you see, everything from a pale blue sky to the dark indigo of a bunting. Count all the blue things you find. Take photos or draw pictures of the blue things and sort them by color, shape, size, living or non-living. Take some time to identify the blue things in your photos or pictures. A local nature guide may be helpful. Shuffle your pictures and use them as flashcards. See who can identify the most. Take a pint of blueberries and count how many are in a box. Sort them by size and again by color. Do a taste test. Do the bigger berries taste sweeter than smaller ones? When you are finished sorting and counting, pour them over ice cream and eat them. Yum. Until next time, this is Wisconsin Master Naturalist Deborah Proctor encouraging parents and grandparents to get outdoors and learn with your kids naturally.
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Part two of Great Songs, Great Singers, and Big Bands on WVMO-FM. I'm Rod, and Dean Martin came swinging in to start this segment of the show. Now here's Peggy Lee.

Mother's always working, she's working very hard. But every time she looks for me, I'm sleeping in the yard. My mother thinks I'm lazy, and maybe she is right. I'll go to work manana, but I gotta sleep tonight.

That's a GS2BB first timer. Glenn Miller and the orchestra with Sleepy Town Train. Now we turn to an album of songs from World War II entitled Always in My Heart. Perry Como brings us his rendition of Long Ago and Far Away.

Yet another first-timer here on Great Songs, Great Singers, and Big Bands, Steve Lawrence and Edie Gourmet. Originally, that song was done by Hermione Gingold and Marie Chevalier in the movie An American in Paris, which also starred Gene Kelly and Leslie Caron and a bunch of other people, singing and dancing to wonderful music and songs by George Gershwin. Fantastic. Now we wrap up the second portion of GS2BB today with the Larry Elgart Band and a bit of Honeysuckle Rose.

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5: I'm here in the WVMO studios. I'm talking with Nancy Moore, Monona's mayor, learning more about Monona. Nancy, we've got an election coming up, a primary election on Tuesday, August 11th. What do you want to tell us in the run-up to that election that Monona residents should be aware of?
6: First and foremost, I want everybody to know we have an amazing voting record here in Monona. And so kudos to the community of Monona for their civic participation. And we want that to continue. A few things to know about the August 11th partisan primary. First of all, absentee ballots can be requested anytime. Second, we have a brand new reinstalled Dropbox at City Hall. Very secure Dropbox. It's just to the left of the main entrance, so be sure not to confuse the Dropbox for voting with the utility bill Dropbox. People can drop in anytime during office hours into City Hall and request an absentee ballot. And early voting at City Hall starts 2 weeks before the election. So early voting will be July 28th through August 7th, which is the Friday before the election. I want people to know about all their options because there's been a proposal put forth by the USPS to potentially not deliver all of the absentee ballots for all the states across the U.S. We want people to know, we want our residents to know that there are lots of other options besides sticking their absentee ballot in the mail. If people need to mail it, then they certainly can, but we would recommend at least mailing 2 weeks in advance of the election. There's always more info not only on our website, but on myvotewisconsin.gov. You can check your registration there. You can register to vote if you're not registered to vote already. You can see what's on the ballot on August 11th. You can track your vote on that website as well. It's really a slick website, always has been, and super helpful and easy to navigate.
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7: WVMO thanks its partners in the local music community, including the Stoughton Opera House. The Opera House has announced its 26-27 season of music with tickets to go on sale Monday, August 3rd to members. 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More information on the entire 26-27 season lineup at the Opera House can be found at stoughtonoperahouse.com. It's the coolest city.

This is a tune that I think you know very well. It's been very good to me. Are you ready, Mr. Basie? Yeah. You make me feel so young. You make me feel

Well, what do you know? Frank Sinatra started off part three of great songs, great singers, and big bands, Feeling So Young, from one of his Las Vegas recording sessions. My name is Rod, and each and every week at this hour, we step back in time to the 1930s, 40s, and 50s for great sounds from the big band era. It's all the way back to the 30s for this one by Cab Calloway and his aggregation.

I'm a little bit of a

0: Well, we're in the mood now, thanks to the Glenn Miller Orchestra, in the mood for comedy by Bob Newhart.
1: Thank you, Glenn. That is still fun to do. 31 years old and still fun to do that routine. I had to fly a lot when I first started out as a stand-up, and I was really never that crazy about flying. And even today, I'm a little uneasy. The one thing I do, I try to fly Delta, and I don't get paid anything to say that. The reason I fly Delta is that they pay their pilots more than any other, that's true, more than any other airline in the United States. And when I'm on a plane, I want happy people on the plane that I'm on. Especially the pilots, you know, I want to hear a lot of hi-ho, hi-ho, it's off to work, people. Now, I think a lot of the fear of flying comes from your very first flight. And my first flight was horrible. I was in service. I was stationed here in L.A. And I was a corporal. I didn't have a lot of money. And I wanted to go to Hawaii on this 3-day pass, you know, so... I looked in the papers, and there was this non-scheduled airline, and it said, take a chance on the Mrs. Grace L. Ferguson Airline and Storm Door Company. So I wrote down the address, and I drove out. It was this woman's home, and she had a counter set up in her living room. And we had to go up to her John to weigh the baggage. I remember that. And then we all got in her Volkswagen, and she drove us to the airport, and we got aboard this DC-1 called the Enola Gay, which I vaguely remember from history. The bottom of it was all, like, burnt, you know? Anyway, after we were out about 2 hours, the captain came out. They didn't have an intercom. He just came out, and he started talking to us, and I think this has a lot to do with why I'm not all that crazy about flying. Well, how the hell do I know? You're the navigator. I'd like to welcome you aboard the Mrs. Grace L. Ferguson Airline and Storm Door Company. I don't know how much you know about our company. We've been in business now about a week now. We were founded on the philosophy that what the American public was really looking for was low-cost overseas transportation, and we've attempted to eliminate a lot of what we call the frills and extras, and then pass these savings on to you. Things like maintenance, radar, a whole bunch of technical instruments up in the cockpit. You'll have to excuse me. Do you ever have one that hangs on for like 3 or 4 days? Oh. It isn't the headaches. It's that damn double vision. I'd like to apologize for you having to stand all the way. I can give you a little tip there. You might try alternating your arms every half hour through those straps above your head. I think... your arms won't fall asleep quite as fast. You folks and tourists, don't bother looking for straps. You don't have any. We're going to go through a little life jacket drill in a few minutes. Our two stewardesses, Trixie and Miss Watson and Miss Savage, will show you how to put your life jacket on. There really isn't that much to it, but a lot of people get them on backwards, and that way you're going to wind up with your face in the water. So you. If we should have to ditch, you'll receive plenty of warning because our co-pilot becomes hysterical and he'll start running up and down the aisles yelling, we're going to crash, we're going to crash. it's kind of hard to understand him. He has a tendency to run his words together. At least he has in the past, anyway. So if you see him running up and down the aisles and you can't make out what he's saying, I sure would slip into my life jacket. Yeah, and I'd like to answer any questions you may have about the airline or ditching, anything. If we should have to ditch, how long would the plane remain afloat? Boy, that's awful hard to say. Some of them go down like a rock, you know? And then for some reason, others stay up for 2-3 minutes. Yeah, gentleman way in the back there. I'm sorry, sir, I can't hear you. I can't hear you over the roar of the engine, sir. Oh, there, they've stopped now. Harry, the engine stopped again. Third button on the right, I think. Now hold it, the cabin lights are going out. Third button on the left. That's got him, that's got him. Yes, sir, your question. I still can't hear you. Well, you can try it that way. First word, huh? Sounds like racing, running, track and field. Ran. Sounds like ran. Man. A whole bunch of men. Men. Oh, men. It's right behind you there. So yeah. Glad I took your question ahead of this gentleman's here. I really have to be getting back in the cabin. We have it on automatic pilot, but the damn thing keeps kicking in and out all the time, and we never really know whether it's on or not. One of the reasons I came out here, have any of you ever been to Hawaii before? Gentleman right there? Yeah. It's kind of liver-shaped, isn't it, sir? More donut-shaped. Yeah, as we're coming in, sir, would you mind stopping by the cabin and pointing it out to us? Thank you very much. Have a great trip. Thank you very much.
0: Always funny, Bob Newhart. It's time to put the wrapper on the 519th edition of Great Songs, Great Singers, and Big Bands. We hope you had a good time. Come back next week if you can. We invite you to join our boy Jeff Perry for his award-winning show, This Week in Music History, heard Wednesday night at 8. And Saturday morning at 9, right here on the coolest little station in the nation. In about an hour, you can polka to your heart's content with DJ Shotsky on Polka Time. Rod Perry saying so long for now. Benny Goodman and his orchestra take us home with Jersey Bounce.

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0: Hello, Monona. 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
1: Well, good evening again. This is our 148th program, but who's counting? Kind of interesting, I added this up the other night, and we only play about 15 songs in a one-hour period. So this is still just scratching the surface of my collection of jazz. So anyway, I did this program for San Francisco Jazz tonight, which we haven't done for a while. And I was going over some of the records, and I see August 4th was Louis Armstrong's birthday. So I should have done that, but I think we'll do that for next week. But anyway, we're going to start out with San Francisco Jazz tonight. And we'll have the Lou Waters Band, recorded in 1946, Ostrich Walk, Pineapple Rag, and I'm Going Huntin'.

Well, Lou Waters has some great musicians. Who was playing with him but Turk Murphy on trombone and Bob Scobey on second cornet? But in 1950, Turk Murphy started his own band. Actually, what happened was Lou Waters quit the music industry, went back to geology that he had a degree in, and Turk Murphy took over the band, and we're going to be hearing some of their first recordings, 1919 Rag, Ragtime Dance, and the Trombone Rag, which is a rather unique one written by Turk Murphy with Bob Scobey. This is recorded in 1950.

0: Well, Turk Murphy wrote that song because a lot of people were trying to copy his style. So he wrote this one called Trombone Ragged. He said, there, try and copy this one.
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3: Hi, I'm Steve Martinelli, and this is a Monona Grove Sports Showcase. I've always been intrigued by one specific Monona Grove football record, the longest touchdown run. Chad Kelsey is the record holder with an unbeatable 99 yards against Oregon in 93, his sophomore season. Against the Oregon Panthers, Chad Kelsey expected fullback and middle linebacker 200-pound Dave Rulon to play almost the entire game. In the second quarter, the Silver Eagles quelled the Panther drive with an interception at the one-yard line. But after the turnover, Rulon limped off the field with an injured ankle. His replacement, the 155-pound Kelsey, ran on the field, eager to replace him. Ducking into the huddle, he was so taken aback to hear the play calling for him to run the ball, he forgot the snap count. The play, 32 trap, is a basic fullback run up the middle, designed to gain a few yards and give the MG offense room to operate. The play takes advantage of over-eager defenders, who tend to find themselves out of position as they charge unabated across the line, falling for the trap, and are easily blocked. The teams lined up, the Panthers crowding all 11 defenders at the line of scrimmage, hoping to throw an MG ball carrier for a loss. The play was executed perfectly by the Silver Eagles. At the snap, Chad was handed the ball, started to the right, cut to his left, and found a hole in the defense of epic proportion, with nothing but green grass beyond. A couple of steps past the line of scrimmage, and he was off to the races. Almost 80 yards down the field, he encountered every running back's nightmare. He felt the ball slipping from his grasp. Shifting slightly, he clung to it and crossed the goal line untouched, his first, and as it turned out, only high school touchdown. Dave Rulon returned to reclaim his spot, and the majority of Kelsey's remaining football career was on defense, where MG had little depth, but was unlikely to result in a second score for him. Regardless, unless they change the dimensions of the field, Chad Kelsey will forever hold the MG record of the longest run ever. I'm Steve Martinelli, and I'll see you at the game.

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2: 1952, Bob Scobie broke with Turk Murphy and formed his own band. We're going to hear the song Melancholy next.

Then Turk Murphy came along many years later and set up a new band. He always had some new folks coming in. And this is Turk Murphy with Bob Schultz, who's from the Wisconsin area, and Pat Yankee singing Charleston, Those Were the Days, and Little Enough.

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2: This is Mary Merle from Winnequa Road with a Monona Bird Report. My dog Phoebe has decided Maywood Park is her favorite morning walk. I'm glad she has, because it turns out it's a great birding spot. And this summer, Maywood Park held a mystery. Throughout June and July, it hosted an oversummering white-throated sparrow. Every morning, I'd hear its clear, pipe-like song. The song was so loud that it carried for a block or more in each direction. White throats are one of our most common sparrows in migration, but most definitely not in the summer. They breed well to the north in forested areas where their song is a signature sound of the season. But in Monona, what was it doing here when it should have been up north? This bird was likely what ornithologists call a floater, an unmated bird who stalled out here in mid-migration. White throats usually tone down their singing once a mate arrives. Unmated males, though, they keep singing at full volume day after day. What we were hearing in and around Maywood Park was the sound of a lone bird giving it his best shot, singing his heart out, hoping a similarly out-of-place female might happen by. No wonder that song sounded so melancholic. This is Mary Merle with the Monona Bird Report, and I'm glad that WVMO cares about birds.
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2: Well, back in the 50s, of course, the Lou Waters Band set a lot of paces for West Coast-style jazz. And another band in the 50s that was the Bay City Jazz Band consisted of a lot of businessmen from New Orleans that never went professional as musicians. These were bankers and lawyers, and they got together and played and made this one recording, which we're going to play next. This is the Weatherbird Rag, Anti-Socials Social, and West Texas Blues.

Now, another good Dixieland band that was formed in the 60s was the Natural Gas Jazz Band. We're going to hear from them closing out our set tonight with Rhythm King and Cake Walkin' Babies.

0: We love having you join us. And if you have a favorite you'd like to hear, let us know. We've got a lot of stuff. This is Dick and M.A. signing off on WVMO, the voice of Monona.
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3: 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And in this episode of Polka Time, we are going to dedicate this show to Wisconsin recording artists who were honored by a particular Hall of Fame. Now, August 9th is National Polka Day, and I think it's a great time to honor these polka legends. Now, I would play just a whole hour of Ray Dorschner, but the FCC won't let me, so we can at least just start the show with a Polka Time favorite, When Otto Plays the Polka by Ray Dorschner.